0: from California after 6 years away. The family touched down at Birmingham Airport on a private charter jet and were met by their own security detail, not police protection funded by the state. The couple say they are returning as private citizens and will not take on official royal duties. King Charles has said he welcomes the chance to see more of his grandchildren. And finally, this week, US President Donald Trump signed an executive order renaming Lake Ontario as Lake America, deepening the rift with Canada that has already triggered retaliatory tariffs worth billions of dollars. Canadian Prime Minister Mark Carney rejected the name change, saying Canadians will continue to use Lake Ontario. The move comes as US Commerce Secretary Howard Lutnick repeated Washington's position that Ottawa walked away from what would have been the best trade deal in the world. From bureaus worldwide, this is FSN with the Week in Review.
1: When it comes to black women, they don't like to take instructions. They don't like to follow the lead of nobody. The only lead they want to follow is themselves. And that's why a lot of them walk around lost, running around like a chicken with their head cut off. They don't like to be told what to do. It's in their genes.

0: press in our relationship. Asian women, white women are very subtle, very submissive, very easy to deal with. They haven't came up the way black women have came up. But that's why a lot of black men date outside of their race. When you're dealing with black women, you're going to deal with some kickback. They not just going to do whatever the you say just because you're making the bread and butter. White women follow the lead of their men. They would follow with no problem. It's a part of their genes. They always been following their man for centuries, man. They'll stay at home, take care of the kids, do whatever the white man asks them to do. So we don't want a woman that's always going to be fighting with us over simple-minded shit. Black women, they've been dealing with our bullshit for years. So when we get some money and we start to act a certain type of way and be demanding, they not going to put up with that bullshit. The white woman might deal with that type of shit because she just happy to have a black man. So she's going to follow his lead and do whatever he says. Instead of him trying to figure out and deal with the black woman and communicate with her on a certain level, he say forget that and get him a white woman and keep it moving.
1: Need printing that stands out? 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
1: If you should live by one simple principle in life, I would like to suggest it be this. Do what makes you happy. Seriously, because in finding and doing that which makes you happy, you will attract more to be happy about. The positive energy you put out by doing the things that truly make you happy attracts more positive energy back to you. So, it makes perfect sense to eliminate or reduce everything that makes you unhappy, anything that gives you negative feelings, and replace those things with more of the things that make you feel alive, joyful, abundant, happy, and free. Here are five simple tips to bring more happiness into your life. If you do all five on a consistent basis, you will soon be living an amazing, truly fulfilled life. The first is to spend time with people who are good for your mental health. Second is to choose to see the good, the lesson, or the blessing in everything. Third is to live your way. Follow your intuition and to not feel guilty for doing things your way. Fourth is to take care of yourself, your physical, mental, and spiritual health. And finally, the fifth is to believe, trust, and let go. Let's dive into each part so you can better understand how to apply them in your life. Number one, spend time with people who are good for your mental health. Be picky with who you choose to spend your time with. You can't get that time back, and wasted time is far worse than wasted money. As the saying goes, the people in your life should be reducing stress, not causing more of it. The people in your life should be a source of happiness, not a vacuum that sucks it out of you. Don't let anyone drain your happiness like that. Choose those who fill you up, those who light you up, those with positive energy. If you can't find them immediately in person, find them in books, in podcasts, or in self-development videos. Once you change and grow yourself and make yourself that person with the positive energy, the right people with matching energy will show up. Become the person you want most in your life. Live that energy, and I guarantee you better people will show up in your life. Number two, see the good in everything. Not because everything is only good, but because that is what you choose to focus on. And by focusing on it, you will attract more good. This doesn't mean to walk around with your head in the sand. It doesn't mean to turn a blind eye to wrongdoing. It means you don't give your vital energy to the negative around, but instead choose to focus on and look for the positive in every situation. It doesn't take much common sense to understand life is better this way. Whatever you focus on, you will see more of. So focus on the good. Number three, do it your way. This is your life. Don't let anyone make you feel guilty for living it your way. Don't let anyone make you feel guilty for being you. Don't allow yourself to take in those feelings of guilt when it might not be anyone else's intention to make you feel guilty either. Often we do that as humans. We think and assume others expect something of us or judge us when in fact they don't. Whatever the case, the best version of you can only come out when you do what is best for you. The best you for others is the you that follows the path you want to follow. So, for the sake of everyone else, including you, do it your way. Number four, take care of yourself. Eat well. Read positive and transformative books. Study yourself. Develop yourself. Go deeper. Transform further. You are your greatest investment. So invest your greatest amount of time in you. Invest your greatest effort in you so you are rewarded with the greatest payoff. A payoff that will not just benefit your life and happiness, but all those you love as well. Strong mind, strong body, strong spirit, strong life. Number 5, believe, trust, and let go. 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Live as if you already have it. 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When you live in complete non-attachment, not needing it to be, but feeling as if you already have it, while living in complete gratitude for everything you do have, things are just attracted to you like a magnet. Life is abundant when you believe, trust, and let go. No expectations. If it comes, great. If it doesn't, great. Either way, you are blessed, content, and happy. That is how you live a truly happy, magical life.
2: For me and for my family, forgive me of all my sins. Heal me from the hurts of my past. Renew my mind and clean my spirit. Lord, bless and protect everyone who seeks you, needs you, and loves you. I love you.
3: My sister and I need converted to become a Jehovah's Witness.
4: Hey,
3: to marry her husband, whom she had met whilst at uni, but he was much older than her. Mm-hmm. Mm-hmm. For her, she was 21 when they met. For him, he was 36.
4: Jeez.
3: We had our reservations, but we wanted our sister to be happy.
4: Of course, there's always reservations.
3: And he was very religious, so we trusted him to take care of my sister. Eventually, they got married, they bought a house, and she became pregnant with twins.
4: Wow.
3: We were all very happy for her, but then sadly, we got a call that she went into labor, and she got complications with her pregnancy. Oh. My brother-in-law, as her next of kin, had to decide between saving the children or saving her. And he chose to save the twins due to his religion and advice from the elders. He refused even to allow a blood transfusion, which could have possibly saved her life. As much as I love my nieces, I can't help but have animosity towards my brother-in-law. We now don't speak, and he's estranged from the family. We hardly see the twins, and in my mind, I feel that he should have chosen my sister because they could have always have had more children. So I just wanted, as men, I wanted to know what you would do if you were in this situation.
5: Stop saying, I love you. Seriously, it's the most misused phrase on earth. It's a nice thing to say to someone, but tell me, do you mean it? A lot of people say it because it's convenient, but tell me, do you really mean it? A reporter asked an elderly couple, how did you manage to stay together for 65 years? The woman's reply blew me away. She said, we were born in a time when if something was broken, we would fix it, not just throw it away. Hearing her words made me pause for a second. No, more than just a second, because it made me realize that what most people call love today isn't love at all. It's possession. And not to be a cynic, but I feel most people in our generation just don't know the difference. So if you're confused, then stop saying I love you. Don't even fix your lips to make the sound. You want to know the difference between love and possession? Well, stay tuned as I break it down. Contrary to popular belief, true love is not blind. It has 20/20 vision. And a loving relationship is not 50/50 either. It is 100/100, a total commitment. It's not a trade or a balancing act. It is all chips on the table, your whole heart, and that's that. Do not fall into the trappings. Love says, I want you to be happy. Possession says, I want you to make me happy. Because possession is actually the opposite of love. Its other name is addiction. Love has an alias too. It goes by understanding and commitment. See, while possession says me, love says we. Possession is a cage, love is the sea. Possession wants to control, love wants to free. Possession wants to become, love wants to be. Possession keeps receipts to remember his good deeds. Love does not keep score, but remembers we are on the same team. Possession hardens the heart, love softens it. Possession picks a flower out of the ground, but love waters it. Possession wants to hide. Love is vulnerable and exposed. Possession sees the body. Love sees the soul. Love trusts the process. Possession controls the direction. Possession wants to win the argument. Love desires to win connection. Possession is filled with darkness, love with sunlight. Possession says who's right, love says what's right. Love is not sweaty palms or a pounding heart. No, it's more of a calm explosion. Possession destroys those who touch it. Love heals all who hold it. Possession is counterfeit, love is the only truth. Possession fades away, love is forever because it is absolute. But look, nothing is perfect. Even love needs to be fed. A daily dose of forgiveness, understanding, not just those empty words said. So are you willing to persevere through tough times and choose love every single day? Are you willing to fix things that are broken, not just throw them away? If you said yes, I promise your love will last a lifetime and every day will feel brand new. Just do me one thing.
6: The end of Gangster's Paradise in Jamaica. A final warning to criminals, gangsters and thugs, your era of terror is finished. Under Prime Minister Andrew Holness and the Jamaica Labour Party government, we're dismantling your networks with unrelenting force. Surrender immediately or face arrest, imprisonment, and total collapse. Jamaica is reclaiming its future. You won't stop us. Choose peace now or perish in defeat. Why being a gangster in Jamaica is doomed. The JLP government's resolute leadership has made gang life futile and fatal. Active gangs have plummeted from over 350 in 2016 to fewer than 100 today. Through massive security investments, major firearm seizures, intelligence-led operations, and zones of special operations that reclaim communities. Criminals are hunted relentlessly, no safe havens, crippled arsenals, and zero tolerance for violence. Murders have dropped dramatically, over 40% in recent years, with Jamaica on track for its safest period in decades. Law-abiding citizens are empowered, gangs are fractured and fleeing. The JLP's commitment ensures a prosperous, peaceful Jamaica. Criminals are outmatched and heading for oblivion.
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1: My name is George Floyd, and this is the story of me. I came into this world on October 14th, 1973. I grew up in Houston, Texas, surrounded by my loved ones, and had dreams of making a positive impact on my community. As a young man, I faced personal struggles but remained resilient. I worked hard to support myself and my family, striving to provide a better future for my children. I had a passion for basketball and was known for my friendly and charismatic personality. Tragically, on May 25th, 2020, my life was cut short in a heartbreaking incident that shocked the world. It began when police officers in Minneapolis, Minnesota, responded to a call regarding a counterfeit note. During my arrest, one officer, Derek Chauvin, knelt on my neck for approximately 9 minutes, despite my plea for help and my inability to breathe. The incident was captured on video, luckily, which later circulated widely, revealing the brutality of my encounter. Police officer Chauvin was sentenced to 22 years in prison for what he did to me. My death served as a catalyst for a global movement against police brutality and systemic racism, demanding justice and reforms within law enforcement institutions. My memory continues to inspire countless individuals to fight against systemic racism and advocate for justice and equality. My name is now synonymous with the pursuit of meaningful change as people come together to enjoy.

0: I was never fair. Remember what you must do when they undervalue you, when they think your softness is your weakness, when they treat your kindness like it is their advantage. You awaken every dragon, every wolf, every monster that sleeps inside you, and you remind them what hell looks like when it wears the skin of a gentle human.
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1: From Feature Story News in Washington, I'm Jagruti Dave with The Week in Review. The death toll from Nepal's catastrophic flash flood has risen this week, with a newly formed lake also threatening a fresh deluge in the disaster zone. More than 500 foreign nationals remain unaccounted for, including dozens of Americans, Australians and Indians. Rebecca Bandhan reports from Kathmandu.
2: People coming in looking for their relatives, saying that these family members are missing, and they were registering their names. We saw them writing down names of children, young children even, people of all ages who are missing. And it was just staggering, really, the sheer number of people that are just still searching for their loved ones. And it really reminds us of the scale of this disaster.
1: Federal Reserve Chair Kevin Warsh delivered his most explicit signal yet this week that an interest rate hike could be imminent. He told the Jackson Hole Symposium on Friday that recent data has not shown underlying inflation trends improving meaningfully. The Fed held rates steady, but three regional presidents dissented. They wanted to raise borrowing costs as inflation has remained above the central bank's 2% target. Nick Harper reports from Washington.
3: Kevin Warsh has been in the job now for a few months, but really what we had here were the most concrete comments so far from him that a rate hike could be on the cards, and could be on the cards really quite soon. Remember, the Fed has that 2% target. They're trying to get inflation below that. The big problem is that for more than 5 years, it's been above that 2% target. And Kevin Warsh in his comments said that the recent data had not shown that underlying trends have meaningfully improve, and therefore he went on to say that really, if inflation didn't improve and if it didn't go down further, then the Fed would have to act.
1: Also this week, a federal judge in Oakland, California, has suspended Meta's trial over alleged harms to young users while she reviews an $18 billion settlement. The deal would require Meta to impose a default 2-hour daily screen time cap for teenagers on Facebook and Instagram, mute notifications during school hours, and drop displaying like counts for under 18s. Meta has denied wrongdoing in agreeing to a settlement. Iris Spitzer, our reporter in San Francisco, says this could have far-reaching consequences for Meta's competitors as well.
4: In terms of Meta's competitors, one very interesting aspect of this settlement was that around $5 billion of the money that Meta is supposed to pay out over the next 10 years is contingent upon its rival platforms, YouTube and TikTok, also agreeing to pay out that same sum and to make similar changes to their platforms.
1: In other news this week, Russia warned it could strike British military targets both inside and outside Ukraine in response to Kyiv's use of British-supplied cruise missiles. The threat delivered by Russian Foreign Ministry spokeswoman Maria Zakharova this week has been described as the strongest of its kind from Moscow to a NATO member state. Ollie Barrett reports from London.
5: They're describing it as outrageous. That is the wording that UK Prime Minister Andy Burnham has been using, and colleagues of his in the UK government have been speaking in similar terms as well. They are trying to present a robust stance against what they see as these outrageous threats from Russia, and also trying to make it very clear that their stance when it comes to Ukraine and support for it is not going to budge or move or change in any way.
1: Prince Harry, Meghan and their two children landed in Britain this week, completing their move back from California after 6 years away. The family touched down at Birmingham Airport on a private charter jet and were met by their own security detail, not police protection funded by the state. The couple say they are returning as private citizens and will not take on official royal duties. King Charles has said he welcomes the chance to see more of his grandchildren. And finally, this week, US President Donald Trump signed an executive order renaming Lake Ontario as Lake America, deepening the rift with Canada that has already triggered retaliatory tariffs worth billions of dollars. Canadian Prime Minister Mark Carney rejected the name change, saying Canadians will continue to use Lake Ontario. The move comes as US Commerce Secretary Howard Lutnick repeated Washington's position that Ottawa walked away from what would have been the best trade deal in the world. From bureaus worldwide, this is FSN with the Week in Review.
6: Hold on. 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

0: From Feature Story News in Washington, I'm Jagruti Dave with The Week in Review. The death toll from Nepal's catastrophic flash flood has risen this week, with a newly formed lake also threatening a fresh deluge in the disaster zone. More than 500 foreign nationals remain unaccounted for, including dozens of Americans, Australians and Indians. Rebecca Bandhan reports from Kathmandu.
1: People coming in looking for their relatives, saying that these family members are missing, and they were registering their names. We saw them writing down names of children, young children even, people of all ages who are missing. And it was just staggering, really, the sheer number of people that are just still searching for their loved ones. And it really reminds us of the scale of this disaster.
0: Federal Reserve Chair Kevin Warsh delivered his most explicit signal yet this week that an interest rate hike could be imminent. He told the Jackson Hole Symposium on Friday that recent data has not shown underlying inflation trends improving meaningfully. The Fed held rates steady, but three regional presidents dissented. They wanted to raise borrowing costs as inflation has remained above the central bank's 2% target. Nick Harper reports from Washington.
2: Kevin Warsh has been in the job now for a few months, but really what we had here were the most concrete comments so far from him that a rate hike could be on the cards, and could be on the cards really quite soon. Remember, the Fed has that 2% target. They're trying to get inflation below that. The big problem is that for more than 5 years, it's been above that 2% target. And Kevin Warsh in his comments said that the recent data had not shown that underlying trends have meaningfully improve, and therefore he went on to say that really if inflation didn't improve and if it didn't go down further, then the Fed would have to act.
0: Also this week, a federal judge in Oakland, California has suspended Meta's trial over alleged harms to young users while she reviews an $18 billion settlement. The deal would require Meta to impose a default 2-hour daily screen time cap for teenagers on Facebook and Instagram, mute notifications during school hours, and drop displaying like counts for under 18s. Meta has denied wrongdoing in agreeing to a settlement. Ira Spitzer, our reporter in San Francisco, says this could have far-reaching consequences for Meta's competitors as well.
3: In terms of Meta's competitors, one very interesting aspect of this settlement was that around $5 billion of the money that Meta is supposed to pay out over the next 10 years is contingent upon its rival platforms, YouTube and TikTok, also agreeing to pay out that same sum and to make similar changes to their platforms.
0: In other news this week, Russia warned it could strike British military targets both inside and outside Ukraine in response to Kyiv's use of British-supplied cruise missiles. The threat delivered by Russian Foreign Ministry spokeswoman Maria Zakharova this week has been described as the strongest of its kind from Moscow to a NATO member state. Ollie Barrett reports from London.
4: They're describing it as outrageous. That is the wording that UK Prime Minister Andy Burnham has been using, and colleagues of his in the UK government have been speaking in similar terms as well. They are trying to present a robust stance against what they see as these outrageous threats from Russia, and also trying to make it very clear that their stance when it comes to Ukraine and support for it is not going to budge or move or change in any way.
0: Prince Harry, Meghan and their two children landed in Britain this week, completing their move back from California after 6 years away. The family touched down at Birmingham Airport on a private charter jet and were met by their own security detail, not police protection funded by the state. The couple say they are returning as private citizens and will not take on official royal duties. King Charles has said he welcomes the chance to see more of his grandchildren. And finally, this week, US President Donald Trump signed an executive order renaming Lake Ontario as Lake America, deepening the rift with Canada that has already triggered retaliatory tariffs worth billions of dollars. Canadian Prime Minister Mark Carney rejected the name change, saying Canadians will continue to use Lake Ontario. The move comes as US Commerce Secretary Howard Lutnick repeated Washington's position that Ottawa walked away from what would have been the best trade deal in the world. From bureaus worldwide, this is FSN with The Week in Review.
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6: The end of gangsters' paradise in Jamaica. A final warning to criminals, gangsters and thugs, your era of terror is finished. Under Prime Minister Andrew Holness and the Jamaica Labour Party government, we're dismantling your networks with unrelenting force. Surrender immediately or face arrest, imprisonment, and total collapse. Jamaica is reclaiming its future. You won't stop us. Choose peace now or perish in defeat. Why being a gangster in Jamaica is doomed. The JLP government's resolute leadership has made gang life futile and fatal. Active gangs have plummeted from over 350 in 2016 to fewer than 100 today. Through massive security investments, major firearm seizures, intelligence-led operations, and zones of special operations that reclaim communities. Criminals are hunted relentlessly, no safe havens, crippled arsenals, and zero tolerance for violence. Murders have dropped dramatically, over 40% in recent years, with Jamaica on track for its safest period in decades. Law-abiding citizens are empowered, gangs are fractured and fleeing. The JLP's commitment ensures a prosperous, peaceful Jamaica. Criminals are outmatched and heading for oblivion.
7: Hi everyone, this is DJ Wax here, the Rhythm King.

and it's me, Oliver, here to tell you about another blockbuster for the October Black History Month celebration with the most hilariously funny play to date, Where There's a Will, There's a Criminal, starring me, Oliver Samuels, and the full cast from Yard. We kickstart Saturday, October 10th, Zoroastrian Center, Harrow, then Sunday, 11th, a guaranteed full house, Fairfield Hall in Croydon, and Saturday, 17th and 24th, two guaranteed full house Broadway Theatre Catford, with a grand finale Saturday 31st at the world famous Hackney Empire. 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Where There's a Will, There's a Criminal. We're going

0: one is gonna die and no one is gonna remember you. Don't believe me? Let me prove it to you. How often do you think about Queen Elizabeth? Nelson Mandela? How about George Bush? What does that tell you? It tells you that even if you get to that level of status, that level of importance, no one is gonna think about the mistakes you made, the times you embarrassed yourself, the times you disappointed them, the times you tried and failed, the times you tried and got rejected. Because when you're gone, people will be far too busy worrying about themselves to even think about you. So why does that change when you're not dead? Do what you wanna do, create a life that you love, and stick your middle finger up in the air at anyone else who has anything to say about it. Because it's your story after all, and nothing you do is gonna matter in 100 million years anyway.
1: Begging for intimacy destroys a man from the inside. When a man has to ask, plead, negotiate, or repeatedly explain why intimacy matters to him, it stops being about desire. It becomes about rejection, humiliation, and the quiet erosion of his confidence. What should be natural becomes scheduled. What should be mutual becomes one-sided. What should feel like passion starts to feel like permission. And that changes him.
2: Guys, this is something you have to catch. She is either an asset or she's a liability. If she's an asset, then these are the type of things that she'll do. She will support your goals and your dreams. She will pray for you. She will check on your mental state. She will create an environment of peace so that way you can rejuvenate properly. She will prepare your favorite meals. And if she doesn't know how to cook them, she will learn how to cook them. She will buy you random gifts. And it's not just for Father's Day, your birthday, Christmas, or Valentine's Day. She will care about what matters to you, whether that's your hobbies, whether that's your family, whether that's your children. She will pay attention to your overall health, and she will also admire you. She will appreciate you, and she will do so in deed, in verbalization, and in action.
3: Hello?
4: I'm trying to speak to Adele.
3: This is she.
4: Do you live in apartment number 78?
3: That depends on who asking.
4: My name is Herman Wells. I live in building 3, apartment 105. Do you live in apartment number 78?
3: What you want with where I live?
4: Look, ma'am, do you drive a Camry, a Toyota Camry, a light blue one?
3: Yes.
4: All right. Your next door neighbor then told me that you ran into my car. I got a Benz, a black one, a 2005 C240. Now, I got light blue scratches on my...
3: Wait. My neighbor told you what?
4: Your neighbor, matter of fact, his name is Brian Kendall.
3: You mean the cross-eyed motherfucker that live across the hall?
4: The what?
3: The cross-eyed motherfucker that live across the hall told you what?
4: He told me your car, which is the light blue car, backed into my car. Now, I ain't trying to create no problem, but somebody got to fix my car. And I got light blue scratches on my Benz.
3: Last I checked, my light blue Camry wasn't the only light blue Camry they made.
4: Ma'am, you the only light blue car in the parking lot. Ain't no even
3: I'm the only light blue car in the parking lot right now. I ain't gonna say I've been the only light blue car in the damn parking lot.
4: Ma'am, I'm not.
3: Look, and I'm in the middle of watching tea. What can I do for you?
4: What you mean, what can you do for me? You didn't hit my car.
3: I ain't touch your damn car. Is you got some cameras out in this parking lot that saw me hit your car?
4: No, I don't have no cameras, but at least...
3: Well, then, I believe this conversation is over, and I don't give a damn what the cross-eyed man across the hall told you.
4: Look, let me tell you something. You didn't hit my car, now you're going to sit up and act like you ain't...
3: Hold on, player. Is you yelling at me?
4: I'm not yelling at you, but you didn't hit my car. You the
3: I
4: only light...
3: I ain't touched your damn
4: Ma'am,
3: car.
4: Ma'am, you the
3: I
4: only light blue car in the parking lot.
3: I'm the only light blue car in the parking lot now. And as a matter of fact, my car ain't even in the parking lot. My sister borrowed my car to go to the store.
4: Well, is it possible that your sister is the one that hit my car?
3: Now, what?
4: Okay, is your sister, when is she coming back? Maybe she hit my car and didn't tell you she hit my car.
3: No, she ain't hit your car. She ain't hit your car because she would have told me she hit your goddamn car. Look, I said ain't nobody hit your damn car. My car ain't got no damn scratches on it.
4: What you ain't gonna be doing is sitting here cussing at me, though.
3: Then I don't give a what kind of scratches you got on your car, but I can't do a damn thing about it. And even if you did, let me just be clear. I ain't got no insurance, no way. So I can't do nothing for you.
4: Wait a minute. Let me tell you something.
3: You ain't got to tell me a thing. And as far as I'm concerned, this conversation is over.
4: Wait a minute. Let me ask you. Have a hung up. Call her back.
3: Mister, you act like I ain't got
4: you
3: call
4: gonna
3: ID
4: pay for these scratches
3: on
4: my car. I got $3,500 worth of scratches
3: thing.
4: On my car. And
3: I don't give a fuck about no. You had them scratches on your car already. And you ain't finna use me as no an excuse to get you no new paint.
4: I ain't had no scratches already on my car.
3: Oh, yeah, you had them. Oh, yeah, you had them.
4: No, I did
3: that's
4: not.
3: What I'm gonna tell the insurance adjuster if he come over here. Nah. Because you going to be using your insurance. I already told you I ain't got nothing.
4: Look, lady, don't make me come over to your apartment number 78.
3: I'm standing in the door. I'm on my way to the door now. I'm standing in the door. Come on. Come on.
4: Look, I got $3,500 worth of scratches on my car that you need to pay for. You're the
3: you
4: only, you're the
3: my
4: only
3: car
4: light
3: ain't
4: blue.
3: Even worth $3,500. So you already doing better than me.
4: What?
3: What? What? What? Look, I already told you. I'm tired of talking to you. I'm watching TV, and you ain't got shit else to talk to me about.
4: I need to talk to you about this car. Lady, listen.
3: I'm not fixing your car.
4: I got 35.
3: I didn't touch your car. My car ain't bumped up against your car. I ain't even parked next to no BMWs lately.
4: It's a Benz.
3: What the hell ever?
4: It's a Benz C240, a black.
3: I don't give a damn if it's a Benz 777. I can't help you.
4: They don't make a 777.
3: I don't give a damn.
4: Lady, look, you know what? Can I say something to you?
3: No, you can't say a d-. You know what you can say to me? You can say bye.
4: I just want to say one more thing to you.
3: One more thing. I'm going to give you one more motherfucking thing. Go ahead on.
4: Your sister Robin out of D.C. put me
3: oh,
4: up.
3: Oh, that don't make me. You know what? I don't even have y'all damn show. I listen to the show on the internet. And this oh, you wait till I talk to her.
5: Your father, from what him does feel drowsy and lousy, you know. What you think caused this?
6: See me a blood toxic, bitch, junk food, but you never better stop it. Every day in your room, watch blues and a back.

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1: One of my goals is to move to Jamaica before retirement age. Sometimes I will have conversations with friends and they will ask me, what are my goals? I will tell them I want to move to Jamaica successfully before retirement age. The feedback I would get, are you crazy? Why would you do that? The crime rate is crazy high there. One of my friends went down and got unalive. While I understand that crime is in the country, but at the same time crime is everywhere, why am I worrying about things out of my control? Why should I live in fear? Unfortunately, bad things happen all around the world all the time. I mean, if you are that worried about crime, why don't you go and create your own CCTV camera surveillance team for Jamaica and partner with the Jamaica Force and help them solve crime in the country? Like, maybe that would work. Why waste time talking about the issue? Let's spend time talking about how we can help to solve it. Like, for example, creating more well-paid jobs, creating more businesses in the country, and paying more taxes so we can demand more well-lit streets in the country. If you ain't coming up with a solution, shut up projecting your fear onto other people. Thank you.

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2: A prayer to hinder the enemy from approaching you. Heavenly Father, I come before you in the name of Jesus, recognizing that you are my protector and deliverer. I acknowledge that I have enemies who seek to harm me, but I know that you are greater than any adversary I may face. I ask for your divine intervention and protection from those who seek to do me harm. Lord, I pray that you would surround me with your hedge of protection, like you did for Job, keeping me safe from the attacks of the enemy. Guard my mind, my heart, and my physical well-being from any evil intent that may be directed towards me. I declare that no weapon formed against me shall prosper, and every tongue that rises against me in judgment shall be condemned. Father, I ask that you would hinder the plans and schemes of my enemies. Disrupt their strategies and confound their purposes. Let confusion come upon them, causing them to turn away from me and to be unable to approach or harm me. By the authority I have in Jesus Christ, I rebuke every spirit of darkness and every demonic force that seeks to come against me. I declare that they have no power or authority over me because I am covered by the blood of Jesus. Lord, I also pray for those who may harbor ill intentions towards me. Soften their hearts, open their eyes to the truth, and lead them to repentance. May your love and forgiveness transform their hearts and turn them away from their wicked ways. Help me, Lord, to walk in wisdom and discernment. Guide my steps and lead me on paths of righteousness. Grant me discernment to recognize any potential danger or harmful influence that may come my way. Give me the strength to stand firm in my faith and resist the attacks of the enemy. I thank you, Lord, for your faithfulness and protection. I trust in your unfailing love and know that you are all

0: My name is George Floyd, and this is the story of me. I came into this world on October 14th, 1973. I grew up in Houston, Texas, surrounded by my loved ones, and had dreams of making a positive impact on my community. As a young man, I faced personal struggles but remained resilient. I worked hard to support myself and my family, striving to provide a better future for my children. I had a passion for basketball and was known for my friendly and charismatic personality. Tragically, on May 25th, 2020, my life was cut short in a heartbreaking incident that shocked the world. It began when police officers in Minneapolis, Minnesota, responded to a call regarding a counterfeit note. During my arrest, one officer, Derek Chauvin, knelt on my neck for approximately 9 minutes, despite my plea for help and my inability to breathe. The incident was captured on video, luckily, which later circulated widely, revealing the brutality of my encounter. Police officer Chauvin was sentenced to 22 years in prison for what he did to me. My death served as a catalyst for a global movement against police brutality and systemic racism, demanding justice and reforms within law enforcement institutions. My memory continues to inspire countless individuals to fight against systemic racism and advocate for justice and equality. My name is now synonymous with the pursuit of meaningful change as people come together to ensure that no one...
1: Remember what you must do when they undervalue you, when they think your softness is your weakness, when they treat your kindness like it is their advantage. You awaken every dragon, every wolf, every monster that sleeps inside you, and you remind them what hell looks like when it wears the skin of a gentle human.

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Why do guys always like hugging their girlfriends from behind? Especially at night when it's time to sleep. He presses right up against you, chin resting on your shoulder, breath warm on your neck, making you squirm. But here's the thing. A hug from behind isn't just a hug. His hands slide around your waist, head leaning on your shoulder. For most guys, it hits their "she's mine" instinct. That position makes him feel like you're his one and only. Girls are naturally soft and curvy, so the hug is closer, warmer, and just fits better. It's why guys who don't always say, "I miss you," show it like this instead. They hug you close to tell you they care, they want you, they notice you. And the real secret? Can feel that soft, warm part of your belly. Every time he holds you like that, that comfort hits harder than a buzzer-beater game winner. More importantly, in the space between breaths, he gets hit with that blend of your neck, your hair, and your natural scent, like it's his favorite comfort scent. So it's not him being too much or trying to be annoying. It's attachment, it's affection, it's instinct. If he hugs you like this, hold on to him, because that's the way he tries to be closest to you.

Brothers and sisters, this is Dr. Umar Ifatunde, King Leopold II. Most of you know the story of the Berlin Conference, 1884, 1885. The Western powers of the world came together and they carved up Africa like a cake. They decided who would get what. What would France get? What would Portugal get? What would the UK get? What would Belgium get? And this man right here, this devil, this demon, this antichrist, the worst names and the worst adjectives in a dictionary wouldn't be sufficient to describe who he was and what he did. Unlike the other countries present at the Berlin Conference, who took land for the country or for the crown, he took it for himself. The Belgian Congo became the personal property of King Leopold II. And when we talk about genocide in the modern context, we often hear about what happened to the European Jews in Germany. All we hear about is what happened to the European Jews in Germany. And there's nothing wrong with us learning about what happened to the European Jews in Germany, because it was, without question, a genocide. But the amount of people that this white supremacist killed in the Congo, our Congolese brothers and sisters, our Congolese ancestors, this man killed millions, tens of millions. Some say even more than 50 million. And when they colonized Africa, unlike slavery, they made you a slave in your own home. Slavery, they put us on ships and took us somewhere we never been. But with colonization, they made us slaves in our own home. And the Belgian Congo had one of the worst forms of forced labor throughout the entire African continent. If you didn't produce what they felt you should have produced for free, you were forced to work for free. They cut hands off, brothers and sisters. They cut feet off, brothers and sisters. They cut breasts off of black women. They cut clitorises off of black women. This man right here, this devil, who suffered from sexual dysfunction problems, and one day I'm gonna have to do a seminar on white supremacists and sexual dysfunction, because there appears to be a relationship between a white man's sexual dysfunction and his need to oppress African people. But I'm at the statue. I just wanted to show y'all this devil one time. Please read up on the Belgian Congo, read up on the colonization of the Congo, read up on Patrice Lumumba, and read up on King Leopold II. When I finally do my top 50 worst white supremacists in history, he's easily in the top five. He's easily in the top five. So once again, peace and pan-Africanism to my European African family. I'm on my Brussels tour this morning, but I just needed to show y'all this because I've been waiting to see this in the flesh. We must not only study our ancestors and our heroes, we got to study our enemies as well, so we can prepare.

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1: Well, you can go on.

0: Hold on. Let me see now. On a Tuesday night, you've got Holby City, EastEnders, Midsummer Murders, or the Caribbean Renaissance. 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You could rave or just chill and mingle to the sweetest revival, lovers rock and rear grooves, played by top DJs on weekly rotation from 10 p.m. till late at Porky's, Sternold Avenue, Streatham, SW2 4PA. 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So tell me, why wait for the weekend when you could get revival every Tuesday night at Porky's?
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5: From Feature Story News in Washington, I'm Jagruti Dave with The Week in Review. The death toll from Nepal's catastrophic flash flood has risen this week, with a newly formed lake also threatening a fresh deluge in the disaster zone. More than 500 foreign nationals remain unaccounted for, including dozens of Americans, Australians and Indians. Rebecca Bandhan reports from Kathmandu.
6: People coming in looking for their relatives, saying that these family members are missing, and they were registering their names. We saw them writing down names of children, young children even, people of all ages who are missing, and it was just staggering, really, the sheer number of people that are just still searching for their loved ones, and it really reminds us of the scale of this disaster.
5: Federal Reserve Chair Kevin Warsh delivered his most explicit signal yet this week that an interest rate hike could be imminent. He told the Jackson Hole Symposium on Friday that recent data has not shown underlying inflation trends improving meaningfully. The Fed held rates steady, but three regional presidents dissented. They wanted to raise borrowing costs as inflation has remained above the central bank's 2% target. Nick Harper reports from Washington.
7: Kevin Warsh has been in the job now for a few months, but really what we had here were the most concrete comments so far from him that a rate hike could be on the cards, and could be on the cards really quite soon. Remember, the Fed has that 2% target. They're trying to get inflation below that. The big problem is that for more than 5 years, it's been above that 2% target. And Kevin Warsh, in his comments, said that the recent data had not shown that underlying trends have meaningfully improve, and therefore he went on to say that really, if inflation didn't improve and if it didn't go down further, then the Fed would have to act.
5: Also this week, a federal judge in Oakland, California, has suspended Meta's trial over alleged harms to young users while she reviews an $18 billion settlement. The deal would require Meta to impose a default 2-hour daily screen time cap for teenagers on Facebook and Instagram, mute notifications during school hours, and drop displaying like counts for under 18s. Meta has denied wrongdoing in agreeing to a settlement. Ira Spitzer, our reporter in San Francisco, says this could have far-reaching consequences for Meta's competitors as well.
8: In terms of Meta's competitors, one very interesting aspect of this settlement was that around $5 billion of the money that Meta is supposed to pay out over the next 10 years is contingent upon its rival platforms, YouTube and TikTok, also agreeing to pay out that same sum and to make similar changes to their platforms.
5: In other news this week, Russia warned it could strike British military targets both inside and outside Ukraine in response to Kyiv's use of British-supplied cruise missiles. The threat delivered by Russian Foreign Ministry spokeswoman Maria Zakharova this week has been described as the strongest of its kind from Moscow to a NATO member state. Ollie Barrett reports from London.
9: They're describing it as outrageous. That is the wording that UK Prime Minister Andy Burnham has been using, and colleagues of his in the UK government have been speaking in similar terms as well. They are trying to present a robust stance against what they see as these outrageous threats from Russia, and also trying to make it very clear that their stance when it comes to Ukraine and support for it is not going to budge or move or change in any way.
5: Prince Harry, Meghan and their two children landed in Britain this week, completing their move back from California after 6 years away. The family touched down at Birmingham Airport on a private charter jet and were met by their own security detail, not police protection funded by the state. The couple say they are returning as private citizens and will not take on official royal duties. King Charles has said he welcomes the chance to see more of his grandchildren. And finally, this week, US President Donald Trump signed an executive order renaming Lake Ontario as Lake America, deepening the rift with Canada that has already triggered retaliatory tariffs worth billions of dollars. Canadian Prime Minister Mark Carney rejected the name change, saying Canadians will continue to use Lake Ontario. The move comes as US Commerce Secretary Howard Lutnick repeated Washington's position that Ottawa walked away from what would have been the best trade deal in the world. From bureaus worldwide, this is FSN with the Week in Review.

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1: A prayer to hinder the enemy from approaching you. Heavenly Father, I come before you in the name of Jesus, recognizing that you are my protector and deliverer. I acknowledge that I have enemies who seek to harm me, but I know that you are greater than any adversary I may face. I ask for your divine intervention and protection from those who seek to do me harm. Lord, I pray that you would surround me with your hedge of protection, like you did for Job, keeping me safe from the attacks of the enemy. Guard my mind, my heart, and my physical well-being from any evil intent that may be directed towards me. I declare that no weapon formed against me shall prosper, and every tongue that rises against me in judgment shall be condemned. Father, I ask that you would hinder the plans and schemes of my enemies, disrupt their strategies and confound their purposes. Let confusion come upon them, causing them to turn away from me and to be unable to approach or harm me. By the authority I have in Jesus Christ, I rebuke every spirit of darkness and every demonic force that seeks to come against me. I declare that they have no power or authority over me because I am covered by the blood of Jesus. Lord, I also pray for those who may harbor ill intentions towards me. Soften their hearts, open their eyes to the truth, and lead them to repentance. May your love and forgiveness transform their hearts and turn them away from their wicked ways. Help me, Lord, to walk in wisdom and discernment. Guide my steps and lead me on paths of righteousness. Grant me discernment to recognize any potential danger or harmful influence that may come my way. Give me the strength to stand firm in my faith and resist the attacks of the enemy. I thank you, Lord, for your faithfulness and protection. I trust.

0: I'm trying to reach a Denise, please.
1: Yes, this is she.
0: Hi, Denise. My name is Gavin. I'm actually the head jeweler here at Diamond.
1: No, how you doing?
0: I'm good. You brought your ring in, what was it, last week? I actually wasn't here, but you gave it to one of my salespersons.
1: Yes.
0: And you wanted to get it resized as well as get it appraised, correct?
1: Yes. And you don't have to tell him I did that. I want to do the appraisal on my own.
0: Okay. Wow. Okay, listen. This ring is probably worth maybe $50. It's not real at all. It's like gold plated.
1: Wait. You lost me. You lost me. As much money as my man make, and as much money as my father is putting down on his wedding, or has put down, and you're going to sit up here.
0: Ma'am, I understand everything you're saying, but Denise, honestly,
1: No. What I need you to do is hold on.
0: Wait.
1: I need you to hold on, because we need to call Victor.
0: Wait, man.
1: No.
0: First of all, I can't.
1: Wait, sir. Hold on. Can you slow down for a second? I need you to hold on, because we're going to get this phone, okay? What are you trying to do? Sir, I need you to repeat to what you just said to me, okay?
0: Ma'am, I can't get in the middle of personal stuff, ma'am.
1: You in it. It's personal now, so I need you to hold on, okay?
0: Oh, she calling her man. Okay, thanks.
2: Hello?
1: Victor.
2: Hey,
1: I need you to listen to this jeweler that's on the phone. I want you to hear this that he just told me.
2: Wait, hold on. What's the problem?
1: What you mean, what's the problem? He's going to tell you what the problem is. Go ahead on, sir. Go ahead on.
2: Who's this?
0: Hello?
2: Yeah, who's this?
0: All right, my name is Gavin. I'm from Diamonds, and actually your fiance, rather, she brought her ring in to actually be resized.
2: Yeah.
0: And we also did an appraisal on the ring for her, and actually the ring is estimated to be only in the worth of around
1: $50. Mm-hmm.
2: $50.
1: That's what the man said, Victor.
2: Hold on, Denise. Well, sir, obviously there's some sort of mistake, sir.
1: Now, what you got to say about that, Victor?
2: Hold on, $50. That's got to be some kind of mistake. So what'd you say your name was, sir?
0: My name is Gavin. I work here at Diamonds. I'm the head jeweler here. I've been here for 20 years.
2: There's no way that ring is worth $50. I know what I paid for it, obviously there's some sort of mistake.
1: Mm-hmm.
0: Sir, there's not a mistake. I've been dealing with jewelry. I've seen it. I can pretty much look at a ring, but I actually went into detail on this one, as I do all of them. And, sir, I promise you, this is probably maybe between $40 and $50 before it's worth it.
2: No, absolutely not. That's impossible.
1: How is that impossible? He's a jeweler. You heard him say he's been doing it for 20 years. So how is that impossible? I don't understand that. All the money that my daddy putting down on this wedding, and you're going to pay $50 for a ring?
0: You bought a cheap ring, sir.
2: No, I did not buy a cheap ring.
1: This is
2: obviously some kind of mistake. You sure got that right.
1: You sure got that right. So what you got to say for yourself? $50?
2: You cannot believe that's right. This is obviously some kind of mistake, sir.
1: It is a mistake. A mistake in me thinking I'm going to get married to the man of my dream.
0: I do have the engagement ring that was purchased and bought for your wife.
2: I don't think you have my ring, because if you had my ring, you wouldn't be telling me that it's worth $50.
0: Sir, I have the ring that your fiance brought in.
1: Fiance. I ain't his wife yet.
2: Hold on. The man is trying to explain. I'm trying to get to the bottom.
1: Okay, excuse me. Thank you.
2: So you have. I don't think you have the right ring.
0: Sir, I have the right ring, and what I'm letting you know, sir, is that this is something you buy on an infomercial in two o'clock in the morning.
2: Dude, you don't. You gonna come to me like that? I ain't buying no damn ring on an infomercial. I bought the ring from a reputable establishment. I have the receipt. I have the certificate. So obviously, the mistake is on your end.
0: The mistake is not here. Sir, you bought a piece of junk.
1: Mister, he's been doing it all these years. How the hell he gonna make a mistake?
2: Where the f*** you come off telling me I bought a piece of junk? I know what I bought. If there's any mistake that's been made, it's on your end.
0: Sir, it's not on my end.
2: First of all, don't raise your voice.
1: My dad is paying too much money for this wedding. So you're doggone pay $50 for a doggone ring. You wait till I tell him this.
2: Chill. Hold on. First of all, I don't appreciate
0: you. Sir, I want to tell you this. This is a typical case of you trying to pawn it off on us because you bought a piece of junk for $50.
1: All the money that you doggone make, and I get $50 worth of a ring?
2: Denise, hold on. Let me talk to you. Where are you calling from?
1: Get to talking.
2: Diamonds, I never heard of that. Where is it?
1: Mm-hmm.
0: Sir, your wife knows exactly where it is. She's the one that brought the ring in.
2: I tell you what, I'm going to come down there to see the ring that you're talking about. If it's not the ring that I gave my girl, I'm going to take $7,600 out of your because that's what I paid for the ring.
0: So now you want to jump on me because you bought your wife a piece of
1: come on
0: and
1: now.
0: You want to put it on me.
2: You don't tell me what the I know what the I spent on a ring, and you, I don't know what kind of you trying to pull. First of all, I don't appreciate you coming in my household trying to mess my and you want to come at me with this.
1: I know the ring better be real. Know that.
0: If I were you, Miss Denise, I would not marry somebody that's going to be.
2: I'm coming, I'm looking for your punk.
1: And you know what, this, you don't get the ring, it ain't right, me and you gonna go at it.
0: Can I say one more thing to both of you all?
2: I tell you what, if it ain't some that I want to hear, me and you gonna have some more problems.
0: Y'all just got pranked by Denise's sister.
1: That that's why she ain't got no man today. Wow.
2: That's uncool, man.
1: Wow.
2: That's uncool, Tommy. You about to start some

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1: My name is George Floyd, and this is the story of me. I came into this world on October 14th, 1973. I grew up in Houston, Texas, surrounded by my loved ones, and had dreams of making a positive impact on my community. As a young man, I faced personal struggles but remained resilient. I worked hard to support myself and my family, striving to provide a better future for my children. I had a passion for basketball and was known for my friendly and charismatic personality. Tragically, on May 25th, 2020, my life was cut short in a heartbreaking incident that shocked the world. It began when police officers in Minneapolis, Minnesota, responded to a call regarding a counterfeit note. During my arrest, one officer, Derek Chauvin, knelt on my neck for approximately 9 minutes, despite my plea for help and my inability to breathe. The incident was captured on video, luckily, which later circulated widely, revealing the brutality of my encounter. Police officer Chauvin was sentenced to 22 years in prison for what he did to me. My death served as a catalyst for a global movement against police brutality and systemic racism, demanding justice and reforms within law enforcement institutions. My memory continues to inspire countless individuals to fight against systemic racism and advocate for justice and equality. My name is now synonymous with the pursuit of

Remember what you must do when they undervalue you, when they think your softness is your weakness, when they treat your kindness like it is their advantage. You awaken every dragon, every wolf, every monster that sleeps inside you, and you remind them what hell looks like when it wears the skin of a gentle human.

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Life is finite and fragile, and just because something is there for one day, it might not be the next. Never take that for granted. Say what you need to say, then say a little more. Say love too much, show too much, love too much. Everything is temporary, but love. Love outlives us all. Be heartless because it takes 2.5 seconds to text good morning. There are 24 hours in a day. If I'm not worth 2.5 seconds of your day, then you're not worth any position in my life.

0: Touching your boyfriend's banana can actually save your life. This is not a joke, it's neuroscience. The modern woman carries invisible weight, chronically elevated cortisol. Her mind never stops running the checklist. She manages everyone's emotions but her own. Her nervous system is stuck in permanent overdrive. This silent stress is slowly degrading her immune system, her sleep, her hormonal balance. But male intimate contact carries a biological override. The act of giving triggers a primal reward circuit in the female brain. It floods her system with oxytocin and dopamine simultaneously, the only natural combination that forces her nervous system to fully surrender. Cortisol plummets, her heart rate regulates, the mental noise finally goes quiet. Evolutionarily, this contact signaled to her ancestors, "You have a protector. You can let your guard down now." I'm Mother Luna, and I'm sharing daily health tips with the goal to transform 100 million lives. Follow the journey.
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2: One of my goals is to move to Jamaica before retirement age. Sometimes I will have conversations with friends and they will ask me, what are my goals? I will tell them I want to move to Jamaica successfully before retirement age. The feedback I would get, are you crazy? Why would you do that? The crime rate is crazy high there. One of my friends went down and got unalive. While I understand that crime is in the country, but at the same time crime is everywhere, why am I worrying about things out of my control? Why should I live in fear? Unfortunately, bad things happen all around the world all the time. I mean, if you are that worried about crime, why don't you go and create your own CCTV camera surveillance team for Jamaica and partner with the Jamaica Force and help them solve crime in the country? Like, maybe that would work. Why waste time talking about the issue? Let's spend time talking about how we can help to solve it. Like, for example, creating more well-paid jobs, creating more businesses in the country, and paying more taxes so we can demand more well-lit streets in the country. If you ain't coming up with a solution, shut up projecting your fear onto other people. Thank you.
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8: London, it's me, Oliver, here to tell you about another blockbuster for the October Black History Month celebration with the most hilariously funny play to date, Where There's a Will, There's a Criminal, starring me, Oliver Samuels, and the full cast from Yard. 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

0: your father from what they must feel drowsy and lousy, you know. 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
2: 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Also, me have my little ladies in mind segment where we just woo the ladies worldwide. 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All right, cool. 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
4: From Feature Story News in Washington, I'm Jagruti Dave with The Week in Review. The death toll from Nepal's catastrophic flash flood has risen this week, with a newly formed lake also threatening a fresh deluge in the disaster zone. More than 500 foreign nationals remain unaccounted for, including dozens of Americans, Australians and Indians. Rebecca Bandhan reports from Kathmandu.
5: People coming in looking for their relatives, saying that these family members are missing, and they were registering their names. We saw them writing down names of children, young children even, people of all ages who are missing, and it was just staggering, really, the sheer number of people that are just still searching for their loved ones, and it really reminds us of the scale of this disaster.
4: Federal Reserve Chair Kevin Warsh delivered his most explicit signal yet this week that an interest rate hike could be imminent. He told the Jackson Hole Symposium on Friday that recent data has not shown underlying inflation trends improving meaningfully. The Fed held rates steady, but three regional presidents dissented. They wanted to raise borrowing costs as inflation has remained above the central bank's 2% target. Nick Harper reports from Washington.
6: Kevin Warsh has been in the job now for a few months, but really what we had here were the most concrete comments so far from him that a rate hike could be on the cards, and could be on the cards really quite soon. Remember, the Fed has that 2% target. They're trying to get inflation below that. The big problem is that for more than 5 years, it's been above that 2% target. And Kevin Warsh in his comments said that the recent data had not shown that underlying trends have meaningfully improve, and therefore he went on to say that really, if inflation didn't improve and if it didn't go down further, then the Fed would have to act.
4: Also this week, a federal judge in Oakland, California, has suspended Meta's trial over alleged harms to young users while she reviews an $18 billion settlement. The deal would require Meta to impose a default 2-hour daily screen time cap for teenagers on Facebook and Instagram, mute notifications during school hours, and drop displaying like counts for under 18s. Meta has denied wrongdoing in agreeing to a settlement. Iris Spitzer, our reporter in San Francisco, says this could have far-reaching consequences for Meta's competitors as well.
7: In terms of Meta's competitors, one very interesting aspect of this settlement was that around $5 billion of the money that Meta is supposed to pay out over the next 10 years is contingent upon its rival platforms, YouTube and TikTok, also agreeing to pay out that same sum and to make similar changes to their platforms.
4: In other news this week, Russia warned it could strike British military targets both inside and outside Ukraine in response to Kyiv's use of British-supplied cruise missiles. The threat delivered by Russian Foreign Ministry spokeswoman Maria Zakharova this week has been described as the strongest of its kind from Moscow to a NATO member state. Ollie Barrett reports from London.
8: They're describing it as outrageous. That is the wording that UK Prime Minister Andy Burnham has been using, and colleagues of his in the UK government have been speaking in similar terms as well. They are trying to present a robust stance against what they see as these outrageous threats from Russia, and also trying to make it very clear that their stance when it comes to Ukraine and support for it is not going to budge or move or change in any way.
4: Prince Harry, Meghan and their two children landed in Britain this week, completing their move back from California after 6 years away. The family touched down at Birmingham Airport on a private charter jet and were met by their own security detail, not police protection funded by the state. The couple say they are returning as private citizens and will not take on official royal duties. King Charles has said he welcomes the chance to see more of his grandchildren. And finally, this week, US President Donald Trump signed an executive order renaming Lake Ontario as Lake America, deepening the rift with Canada that has already triggered retaliatory tariffs worth billions of dollars. Canadian Prime Minister Mark Carney rejected the name change, saying Canadians will continue to use Lake Ontario. The move comes as US Commerce Secretary Howard Lutnick repeated Washington's position that Ottawa walked away from what would have been the best trade deal in the world. From bureaus worldwide, this is FSN with the Week in Review. From feature story news in Washington.

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1: A prayer to hinder the enemy from approaching you. Heavenly Father, I come before you in the name of Jesus, recognizing that you are my protector and deliverer. I acknowledge that I have enemies who seek to harm me, but I know that you are greater than any adversary I may face. I ask for your divine intervention and protection from those who seek to do me harm. Lord, I pray that you would surround me with your hedge of protection, like you did for Job, keeping me safe from the attacks of the enemy. Guard my mind, my heart, and my physical well-being from any evil intent that may be directed towards me. I declare that no weapon formed against me shall prosper, and every tongue that rises against me in judgment shall be condemned. Father, I ask that you would hinder the plans and schemes of my enemies, disrupt their strategies and confound their purposes. Let confusion come upon them, causing them to turn away from me and to be unable to approach or harm me. By the authority I have in Jesus Christ, I rebuke every spirit of darkness and every demonic force that seeks to come against me. I declare that they have no power or authority over me because I am covered by the blood of Jesus. Lord, I also pray for those who may harbor ill intentions towards me. Soften their hearts, open their eyes to the truth, and lead them to repentance. May your love and forgiveness transform their hearts and turn them away from their wicked ways. Help me, Lord, to walk in wisdom and discernment. Guide my steps and lead me on paths of righteousness. Grant me discernment to recognize any potential danger or harmful influence that may come my way. Give me the strength to stand firm in my...

0: Out of many, we are one.
1: My name is George Floyd, and this is the story of me. I came into this world on October 14th, 1973. I grew up in Houston, Texas, surrounded by my loved ones, and had dreams of making a positive impact on my community. As a young man, I faced personal struggles but remained resilient. I worked hard to support myself and my family, striving to provide a better future for my children. I had a passion for basketball and was known for my friendly and charismatic personality. Tragically, on May 25th, 2020, my life was cut short in a heartbreaking incident that shocked the world. It began when police officers in Minneapolis, Minnesota, responded to a call regarding a counterfeit note. During my arrest, one officer, Derek Chauvin, knelt on my neck for approximately 9 minutes, despite my plea for help and my inability to breathe. The incident was captured on video, luckily, which later circulated widely, revealing the brutality of my encounter. Police officer Chauvin was sentenced to 22 years in prison for what he did to me. My death served as a catalyst for a global movement against police brutality and systemic racism, demanding justice and reforms within law enforcement institutions. My memory continues to inspire countless individuals to fight against systemic racism.

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2: Let me share with you the greatest story in all of history. A story of a king whose name has been forgotten by most of mankind, but a name that history will never erase from the annals of time. This king hails from the mighty and blessed land that has left an indelible mark on world events, so much so that the great continent of Asia bears his name. How many of you know 3,500 years ago, a great king whose name has been forgotten by most of humanity but remains etched in the annals of mighty and blessed Ethiopia's history, rose to prominence? This remarkable king, beloved by the Creator, God, was characterized by unparalleled wisdom, consciousness, and his intelligence was so intriguing. This king was the owner of many skills besides his priesthood, kingship, and prophethood. He possessed a multitude of skills, making him the sole superhuman in the annals of mankind's history. Some of the groundbreaking achievements of this extraordinary king include pioneering genetic engineering research, expertise in botany and mineralogy, inventing the very first Ethiopian flag, exercising a humble reign, limiting it to just 10 years to provide all princes with an opportunity to rule. He willingly relinquished the throne when his time came. He discovered the secrets of prolonging life to stay young. This drug is called life. The experts still use it in the months of September to renew themselves so they don't get old and live a long life. So we will see more about life in another time. Conducting pioneering crossbreeding experiments, leading to the creation of the first mule by breeding a horse and a donkey. Expanding his kingdom to what is now modern-day Asia, bestowing it with his name. The roots of today's variation in Ethiopian skin colors are attributed to his extensive human genetic engineering. Extensive research into mineral secrets, accompanied by the authorship of numerous books. He was also the first person to say that drinking pure water can prolong life. Do you want to know who this wise and mysterious king from the magnificent nation of Ethiopia truly is? Behold, the greatest of all kings across the world, King Asiel. King Asiel, guided by a divine promise, enjoyed a lifespan rivaling those of Abraham and Methuselah, exceeding an astounding 480 years. This wise and mysterious king, a testament to Ethiopia's grandeur. Ethiopia's rich history continues to be an unending source of fascination, marking its place as a pioneer in numerous fields. Remember what you must do when they undervalue you, when they think your softness is your weakness, when they treat your kindness like it is their advantage. You awaken every dragon, every wolf, every monster that sleeps inside you, and you remind them what hell looks like when it wears the skin of a gentle human.
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2: A prayer to hinder the enemy from approaching you. Heavenly Father, I come before you in the name of Jesus, recognizing that you are my protector and deliverer. I acknowledge that I have enemies who seek to harm me, but I know that you are greater than any adversary I may face. I ask for your divine intervention and protection from those who seek to do me harm. Lord, I pray that you would surround me with your hedge of protection, like you did for Job, keeping me safe from the attacks of the enemy. Guard my mind, my heart, and my physical well-being from any evil intent that may be directed towards me. I declare that no weapon formed against me shall prosper, and every tongue that rises against me in judgment shall be condemned. Father, I ask that you would hinder the plans and schemes of my enemies, disrupt their strategies and confound their purposes. Let confusion come upon them, causing them to turn away from me and to be unable to approach or harm me. By the authority I have in Jesus Christ, I rebuke every spirit of darkness and every demonic force that seeks to come against me. I declare that they have no power or authority over me because I am covered by the blood of Jesus. Lord, I also pray for those who may harbor ill intentions towards me. Soften their hearts, open their eyes to the truth, and lead them to repentance. May your love and forgiveness transform their hearts and turn them away from their wicked ways. Help me, Lord, to walk in wisdom and discernment. Guide my steps and lead me on paths of righteousness. Grant me discernment to recognize any potential danger or harmful influence that may come my way. Give me the strength to stand firm in my faith and resist the attacks of the enemy. I thank you, Lord, for your faithfulness and protection. I trust in your unfailing love and know that you are always with me. In Jesus' name I pray. Amen.
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4: My name is George Floyd, and this is the story of me. I came into this world on October 14th, 1973. I grew up in Houston, Texas, surrounded by my loved ones, and had dreams of making a positive impact on my community. As a young man, I faced personal struggles but remained resilient. I worked hard to support myself and my family, striving to provide a better future for my children. I had a passion for basketball and was known for my friendly and charismatic personality. Tragically, on May 25th, 2020, my life was cut short in a heartbreaking incident that shocked the world. It began when police officers in Minneapolis, Minnesota, responded to a call regarding a counterfeit note. During my arrest, one officer, Derek Chauvin, knelt on my neck for approximately 9 minutes, despite my plea for help and my inability to breathe. The incident was captured on video, luckily, which later circulated widely, revealing the brutality of my encounter. Police officer Chauvin was sentenced to 22 years in prison for what he did to me. My death served as a catalyst for a global movement against police brutality and systemic racism, demanding justice and reforms within law enforcement institutions. My memory continues to inspire countless individuals to fight against systemic racism and advocate for justice and equality. My name is now synonymous with the pursuit of meaningful change, as people come together to ensure that no one else goes through what I went through. Follow for more videos just like this.
5: 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Still your number one. It's Mike and
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13: 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I love it. I love it. I love it. I love it. I love it. I love it.

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1: From Feature Story News in Washington, I'm Jagruti Dave with The Week in Review. The death toll from Nepal's catastrophic flash flood has risen this week, with a newly formed lake also threatening a fresh deluge in the disaster zone. More than 500 foreign nationals remain unaccounted for, including dozens of Americans, Australians and Indians. Rebecca Bandhan reports from Kathmandu.
2: People coming in looking for their relatives, saying that these family members are missing, and they were registering their names. We saw them writing down names of children, young children even, people of all ages who are missing, and it was just staggering, really, the sheer number of people that are just still searching for their loved ones, and it really reminds us of the scale of this disaster.

0: Federal Reserve Chair Kevin Warsh delivered his most explicit signal yet this week that an interest rate hike could be imminent. He told the Jackson Hole Symposium on Friday that recent data has not shown underlying inflation trends improving meaningfully. The Fed held rates steady, but three regional presidents dissented. They wanted to raise borrowing costs as inflation has remained above the central bank's 2% target. Nick Harper reports from Washington.
1: Kevin Warsh has been in the job now for a few months, but really what we had here were the most concrete comments so far from him that a rate hike could be on the cards, and could be on the cards really quite soon. Remember, the Fed has that 2% target. They're trying to get inflation below that. The big problem is that for more than 5 years, it's been above that 2% target. And Kevin Warsh in his comments said that the recent data had not shown that underlying trends have meaningfully improved, and therefore he went on to say that really if inflation didn't improve and if it didn't go down further, then the Fed would have to act.
0: Also this week, a federal judge in Oakland, California, has suspended Meta's trial over alleged harms to young users while she reviews an $18 billion settlement. The deal would require Meta to impose a default 2-hour daily screen time cap for teenagers on Facebook and Instagram, mute notifications during school hours, and drop displaying like counts for under 18s. Meta has denied wrongdoing in agreeing to a settlement. Ira Spitzer, our reporter in San Francisco, says this could have far-reaching consequences for Meta's competitors as well.
2: In terms of Meta's competitors, one very interesting aspect of this settlement was that around $5 billion of the money that Meta is supposed to pay out over the next 10 years is contingent upon its rival platforms, YouTube and TikTok, also agreeing to pay out that same sum and to make similar changes to their platforms.
0: In other news this week, Russia warned it could strike British military targets both inside and outside Ukraine in response to Kyiv's use of British-supplied cruise missiles. The threat delivered by Russian Foreign Ministry spokeswoman Maria Zakharova this week has been described as the strongest of its kind from Moscow to a NATO member state. Ollie Barrett reports from London.
3: They're describing it as outrageous. That is the wording that UK Prime Minister Andy Burnham has been using, and colleagues of his in the UK government have been speaking in similar terms as well. They are trying to present a robust stance against what they see as these outrageous threats from Russia, and also trying to make it very clear that their stance when it comes to Ukraine and support for it is not going to budge or move or change in any way.
0: Prince Harry, Meghan and their two children landed in Britain this week, completing their move back from California after 6 years away. The family touched down at Birmingham Airport on a private charter jet and were met by their own security detail, not police protection funded by the state. The couple say they are returning as private citizens and will not take on official royal duties. King Charles has said he welcomes the chance to see more of his grandchildren. And finally, this week, US President Donald Trump signed an executive order renaming Lake Ontario as Lake America, deepening the rift with Canada that has already triggered retaliatory tariffs worth billions of dollars. Canadian Prime Minister Mark Carney rejected the name change, saying Canadians will continue to use Lake Ontario. The move comes as US Commerce Secretary Howard Lutnick repeated Washington's position that Ottawa walked away from what would have been the best trade deal in the world. From bureaus worldwide, this is FSN with the Week in Review.
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0: 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So tell a friend to tell a friend about Sky Radio Jamaica. Nothing else comes close.
1: 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I don't know, so Chris Goldfinger playing.

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2: 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It's Chris Goldfinger. 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We play nothing above the 90s. Everything is in between. Right, I just want to say good morning to all my listeners. 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
2: 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Emma B, big up yourself. The Brit, Sweets Daya, Chucky, big up yourself. Carol Etienne, good morning. IC Installations, good morning. Welcome to the Sunday Soul 7-8 show, where we play the classics and only the classics. And it's only right I start with Bonnie Tyler, as we lost her last week. I have to pay my tribute as I'm featuring old school. We're featuring classics. This is a classic. Massive song in the 80s. 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

goes out to Dwight and Anisi, Tyler, holidaying in Trinidad right now. Special good morning to you all. Nashika and the Seymour family, condolences goes out to you all.

0: never say good morning goes out to Lady D, also to Latanya. Hope you're doing well. Good morning goes out to Q to Gaddis. I want to welcome all of you to the Sunday Soul 7-8 show, where we play the classics.
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2: 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Sit
3: 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Welcome now to the second half of the Sunday Soul 7H. I hope you enjoyed that first half. And for those who don't know, remember the format is nothing below the 50s, nothing above the 90s. 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
5: This is Barack Obama. 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

0: From Feature Story News in Washington, I'm Jagruti Dave with The Week in Review. The death toll from Nepal's catastrophic flash flood has risen this week, with a newly formed lake also threatening a fresh deluge in the disaster zone. More than 500 foreign nationals remain unaccounted for, including dozens of Americans, Australians and Indians. Rebecca Bandhan reports from Kathmandu.
1: People coming in looking for their relatives, saying that these family members are missing, and they were registering their names. We saw them writing down names of children, young children even, people of all ages who are missing, and it was just staggering, really, the sheer number of people that are just still searching for their loved ones, and it really reminds us of the scale of this disaster.
0: Federal Reserve Chair Kevin Warsh delivered his most explicit signal yet this week that an interest rate hike could be imminent. He told the Jackson Hole Symposium on Friday that recent data has not shown underlying inflation trends improving meaningfully. The Fed held rates steady, but three regional presidents dissented. They wanted to raise borrowing costs as inflation has remained above the central bank's 2% target. Nick Harper reports from Washington.
2: Kevin Warsh has been in the job now for a few months, but really what we had here were the most concrete comments so far from him that a rate hike could be on the cards, and could be on the cards really quite soon. Remember, the Fed has that 2% target. They're trying to get inflation below that. The big problem is that for more than 5 years, it's been above that 2% target. And Kevin Warsh in his comments said that the recent data had not shown that underlying trends have meaningfully improve, and therefore he went on to say that really if inflation didn't improve and if it didn't go down further, then the Fed would have to act.
0: Also this week, a federal judge in Oakland, California has suspended Meta's trial over alleged harms to young users while she reviews an $18 billion settlement. The deal would require Meta to impose a default 2-hour daily screen time cap for teenagers on Facebook and Instagram, mute notifications during school hours, and drop displaying like count.

0: accounts for under-18s. Meta has denied wrongdoing in agreeing to a settlement. Ira Spitzer, our reporter in San Francisco, says this could have far-reaching consequences for Meta's competitors as well.
1: In terms of Meta's competitors, one very interesting aspect of this settlement was that around $5 billion of the money that Meta is supposed to pay out over the next 10 years is contingent upon its rival platforms, YouTube and TikTok, also agreeing to pay out that same sum and to make similar changes to their platforms.
0: In other news this week, Russia warned it could strike British military targets both inside and outside Ukraine in response to Kyiv's use of British-supplied cruise missiles. The threat delivered by Russian Foreign Ministry spokeswoman Maria Zakharova this week has been described as the strongest of its kind from Moscow to a NATO member state. Ollie Barrett reports from London.
2: They're describing it as outrageous. That is the wording that UK Prime Minister Andy Burnham has been using, and colleagues of his in the UK government have been speaking in similar terms as well. They are trying to present a robust stance against what they see as these outrageous threats from Russia, and also trying to make it very clear that their stance when it comes to Ukraine and support for it is not going to budge or move or change in any way.
0: Prince Harry, Meghan and their two children landed in Britain this week, completing their move back from California after 6 years away. The family touched down at Birmingham Airport on a private charter jet and were met by their own security detail, not police protection funded by the state. The couple say they are returning as private citizens and will not take on official royal duties. King Charles has said he welcomes the chance to see more of his grandchildren. And finally, this week, US President Donald Trump signed an executive order renaming Lake Ontario as Lake America, deepening the rift with Canada that has already triggered retaliatory tariffs worth billions of dollars. Canadian Prime Minister Mark Carney rejected the name change, saying Canadians will continue to use Lake Ontario. The move comes as US Commerce Secretary Howard Lutnick repeated Washington's position that Ottawa walked away from what would have been the best trade deal in the world. From bureaus worldwide, this is FSN with the Week in Review.
3: 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Let me see now. On a Tuesday night, you've got Holby City, EastEnders, Midsummer Murders, or the Caribbean Renaissance.
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0: already. But wait, now the boy I listen to again. A papa rape. My God almighty. Mind you no burn up my food.
1: But the music sweet though.

My Baby, says Leroy Gibbons, the late great. Welcome to another edition of the Lovers Rock Affair. My name, of course, yes, you know it by now, but it is Papa Ray, the man with the most vibes. Here's, of course, Frankie P.

and I know the scores. This is Skyway to Jamaica and Skyway to Jamaica Extra in combination. 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

Sanchez and Pretty Girl. Who's a pretty girl in your family? Mm-hmm. I wonder. Sanchez. How you doing? Hope all is well. It's the Lover's Rock Affair.

Sanchez D and a thing called Lonely. Who's lonely out there? I would love to know. What's up, what's up? Sky Radio Jamaica in a class by itself. Once again, do check out the website. 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So many presenters, new ones as well, coming on board. This is Sky Radio Jamaica. My name is Papa Ray.

Jacure and Love Is. Big tune, big tune. This is Sky Radio Jamaica. Papa Ray is your host, and don't forget to check out the website. And of course, do remember, we'll be coming live from, of course, the carnival on this coming Monday. So join us then, all right? Join us live at the carnival. We'll be hosted on Rap Attack Sound. So anywhere you find Rap Attack, you'll find we'll be broadcasting through that channel. So get yourselves down there. We hope to see you all in a good behavior, good vibes. And of course, we hope to have you jumping around and enjoying the vibe. So keep it here. This is Sky Radio. And those who can't get down there, do keep it right here, and you will be

0: 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Large up all those who are going through something right now, and you just need to think about what you're going to do next, all right? 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
2: 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Somebody a wash car. Bicycle man with ice cream. Pick me a run up and down. And every mother shout the same thing.
3: Wanna take off on the Sunday clothes before the ramping start. Oh no, I go get lick.
4: Your Trini grandparents told you not to marry Jamaicans, and you thought it was just island pride. It wasn't. The British spent three centuries making sure Trinidad and Jamaica saw each other as rivals, not family. They gave Trinidad the oil money and the Indian indenture system. They gave Jamaica the tourism and the Maroon Rebellion legacy. Two different colonial experiments on two different islands. When Federation talks started in 1958, the British made sure Trinidad felt superior because of oil wealth, and Jamaica felt superior because of size and population. They pitted the islands against each other so neither would lead a unified Caribbean nation. Your grandparents grew up hearing Trinas are lazy and Jamaicans are aggressive. Those weren't island observations. Those were colonial stereotypes designed to prevent unity. When Federation collapsed in 1962, both islands blamed each other instead of blaming London. The rivalry stuck. It crossed the ocean with the Windrush generation and landed in your living room as dating advice. That's why your grandmother said what she said. Comment which island your family is from and if you heard this growing up.
5: What do you know? Two man say, boy, you know, them say if you check your prostate. So I say, all right then. I'm going to go, Miss Swan. Nice, like a petite Indian doctor, you know. A nice young lady then, let me say that. Them take some blood from me because them have the blood work. So I say, all right then, go and do nothing, brother. And she has said, boy, them are going to insert, you know, them finger and feel up and down and feel if the prostate, the gland has swell. You understand? For all who don't know about the prostate, brother, sometimes that swell up and push against your pipe will carry out the pee-pee through your hood. You understand what I say? So when that swell up now, it kind of block off the pee-pee wall. It push against it and kind of close. Just like when you have a hose, and you squeeze up the hose together, and the water come out a little bit, same way. So each time when the pee-pee is like, you have to shake, you know, because all light never really come out. You understand, you know, flow straight like that. You understand, like when you're a young boy or your son or so. So I feel if you see, you know, what size it is and estimate it and so. So I say, all right, no problem. So she say, all right, somebody will be there. So I say to myself, I sit in my room now, she take off my clothes and put on my little gown and sit on my bed and wait. And I say, the lady must go and wash her hand and clean up herself, you know, to come back in, come test the prostate, you know, go insert. You know, me look on her finger, the man, nice a petite girl. I say, all right, then, must angle that. Brother, me say no man, to judgment all in you know, the people. Mighty God of Daniel. All of a sudden, me don't know where this adapter you come from, you know, brother. One big, thick man, you know, brother. You know, the white man, were oversized, brother. And one of them, man, they come in, you know, brother. And when we look on the wall, the man, I take the one gloves, you know, man. Me no gloves, you know. And then latex gloves, you know. Okay, you know about them things because I'm nursing, you know, do you know. And Miss Venice and all that, you know. Me say the gloves, where the man take out of the box. Mark XXL. Me blood fire. XXL. Me send me blood for that, man. I push on panny and then tight to go on panny man and in the brother. One man finger come like one little hood in the brother. And that the man the comfy pushing thing then tied up in a brother. Comfy feel me prostate in a brother. One man will put on one gloves XXL in a brother. Remember in a man. My little rump in a man. Never touch it in a man. You understand me? I say, and imagine you got a fee first time and look out upon the man on the send. Eh? Brother? I'll know none of them not see me to blood. Me never go back for your result, brother. Me never go back for your result for your blood test, brother. Wife, come on, ask, how was it? Me say, all right, I'll know.
6: They, if they the man in your life, I wait for three times. If the man in your life I wake up 3 times a night for use the bathroom and him flow I get weaker, this drink I got change everything for him. Every night before bed, boil a handful of pumpkin seeds in a water for 10 minutes, add a squeeze of lemon and drink it warm. Do this every single night for 7 days. Stronger urine flow, less nighttime trips, and the prostate feeling healthy again. If this help you, and make sure you follow me for more remedies like this.
1: Why everyone in a Jamaica named pen or estate? Let's talk about it. So back in colonial times, Jamaica was divided into large plantations. Big land owner used to own massive property for cattle, sugar, banana, you name it, them did have it. If it was mostly livestock land, it was called a pen. Basically, a cow pen or a cow farm. If it was a large plantation or inherited property, it was called an estate. So when slavery ended and land got divided up over time, people started building communities on former plantations. And instead of changing the names, Jamaicans said, may we keep it. So now we have places like Mona Heights near old estates, Doheny Park near former plantation lands, Seaview Gardens built on former estate lands. And every parish have at least one something pen or something estate. It's not random, it's colonial history with a side of Jamaican practicality. So next time somebody said them live on Maypen, just know historically, Cole probably used to live there first.
7: You want
1: to
7: be a real bad man?
8: Control your temper. If you cannot control your temper, people will control you. You will be the puppet and they will be your puppeteer, controlling your strings by the words they say and pressing your buttons and making you react so you look like the bad, mad person. Control your temper. It's not their temper, it's your temper. You must be able to control your temper. That's yours.
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0: 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This is Skyway to Jamaica. How you doing? Non-stop music, definitely.
1: I mean, I say, Papa Ray, just go and big up yourself. This is Nat King, the man from this. I say, yo, my Lord, I want help for the woman, them, and you say, hey, baby, you are mine, you know. Oh, mine, I want my life. You miss me, needed my life. And me if you tell you, you are mine. Yeah, man, Papa Ray, let's go and play the music. Some man say, yo, and Sky Radio Jamaica, the man that play the most reggae music and the most lovers rap. Papa Ray, not kicking this, the man from this.
2: 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And everything you've got will be mine to give.

And as you are a woman, you've got to be royal. This record goes out to all women across the world. Here's Beresford Hammond, Rock Away.

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1: Louis Lapkin, Louis Culture. I want to talk about Louis Culture and Gregory Isaacs and that famous tune called Tune In. Sky Radio Jamaica. Me, I tell you, we's in a class by itself. 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How you doing out there? Do get in touch. 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Don't keep us to yourself. Spread the word amongst your friends and family, and let's bring this station to a great height. Enough love.

I Dig You Baby. Father and son, of course, Alton Ellis and Christopher Ellis. Big tune. This is Skyway to Japan. I'm just going to keep preaching it. Do check out the website. Please go and check out the website. Look around. See some of the presenters. See what they do. Just read some of their profiles. Go, of course, to the website and check out the shop as well. There are lots of different items in there for both men, women, child, you name it. Cat, mouse, rat, you name it. It's all there. You just need to look. It probably take you a day or two looking around as there are so many different items there. If you don't see what you want, there is a little section where you can fill out what you need. And if you have a party or so, and you want certain t-shirts printed with your name or so forth on there, that can be done as well. So all you have to do is just send a request what you need, and just send that in to us. We'll tell you what you need to do, and we'll get that order all sent out to you as quick as possible.

There you go. I'm just a guy. Gotta say hi to all the silent listeners, those who just sit there and enjoy, no matter where you are in the world. Enough respects going out to all those in, of course, Jamaica. Always have it locked in. And of course, remember, we are Sky Radio Jamaica, and we are a community radio station serving the parish of St. Anne's, Jamaica. That's the parish of St. Anne's. Enough respects goes out to all those in the UK. And of course, I've got to say a big hi goes out to all those in Bermuda that's been hitting me up from time to time and loving the vibes. And no matter where in the world, have been hitting us up and sending us messages on the website as well. Enough respects.

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Carlton and the Shoes. 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Love Us Forever. And do remember, we have a sister station called Sky Radio Jamaica Extra. You can find us definitely on the internet. No matter where you are in the world, we are there with you. 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

big tune, Picture on the Wall. Freddie McKay. Large up to all those who are head bopping at the moment and thinking, yes, I need to go party, I need to go raving, I need to get out, I need to hear music like this. This is Sky Radio Jamaica, come here, I tell you. Let's do this. Ernest Wilson.

0: Ernest Wilson. 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I'll be back soon.
1: Let me be clear. I am not going anywhere. Not because of an argument. Not because of your unhealed wounds. And definitely not because you don't know how to communicate yet. The world teaches us to leave when it gets hard. But I'm staying so we can learn. Just be honest with me, and we will fix the rest together.
2: 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That's crazy. Men, protect your penis. Now, if you never know, prostatitis occurs either in bacterial or non-bacterial type, contracted from UTIs, pelvic floor dysfunction, and nerve irritation and stress. That's a big one. In fact, it's the most underestimated disease known to man. There's also benign prostatitis. There's hyperplasia of the prostate, right? Which is chronic inflammation. And then there's the big C, cancer.

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0: No Man Is an Island. Now, I want to do something I haven't done in a long while, all right? I want to draw what's called a bad card. A bad card, meaning I want to see how much energy you have when I play the next record. Now, some of you may not know this track. Some of you may know the track and said, my God, I haven't heard this in a long time. Tell me what you think. And are you ready to do some exercise? Let's go.
1: Wicked, wicked. 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

0: 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Oh man, how much pounds you lose? 2, 4, 6, 8 pounds? Oh my God. Let's see if we can lose some more. But before that, let's just do this.
1: Give Grandma one little morning kiss.
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1: Me just wake up.
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3: 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What is their philosophy? Papa Ray, this is Natty King. I mean, I bless up there, you see it. Yeah, man, I play upon the champion radio station called Sky Radio Jamaica. 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
3: Well, this is Natty King, the man from the Samia Bless of Papa Ray, is it? And Sky Radio, Jamaica, the man that play the most lovers rock and reggae music. Yo, Papa Ray. Big up yourself, you see it. And do not bring no guns, come to town, yes. Papa Ray tell them leave them at home. They better bring love, come to town. Hey, Papa Ray tell them spread the joy around. Papa Ray, big up, not taking this, see it.
5: Pisa woman, you must go wake him up and all the time if you come wake up and say one front. You feel say, hoy, get up, get up. Turn him over. Cause a lot of time when man asleep, as you roll them over, you're sitting and meet your good morning. Now make him have to come tell you say, oh, me must say me I got work, me want some. Climb up under. Had the same way. Now go remember God when sickness. No remember him when trouble. No remember the man only when you want money. How when you no want it. Make him feel important. Let like a woman only want how my baby treat me like a queen. And you not treat him like a king. And you go treat the man like a king. Eh? If you not ask him for $5. Until you say later when you call him, you not get him. But when you call him man, we treat you like a queen. And say, me I beg you $5,000. Darling, take the card. Go there. Mr. Woman, you must go wake him up.
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Yeah. 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

Thank you, Max Romeo. This is Lady Hot Lips on Sky Radio Jamaica and Sky Radio Jamaica Extra, in association with Love You Like Cook Food Entertainment. Ah, how you all doing? I hope you're doing all right since last week. I've got a great show as always for you. 3 hours of beautiful reggae music. Actually, not exactly reggae. The last hour, I'm going to be playing some calypso. Anyway, without further ado, let's make a start with some more

just so love that song. Jamali with Hell Shaddai. This is Lady Hot Lips on Sky Radio Jamaica. Let me give you guys a hotline number, 07-944-637-392. 07-944-637-392. I just want to shout out to Claudette, to Shirley, to Denise, to everybody that tunes in and gives me great support every single week. Oh, don't forget to tune in on a Wednesday night, 10 p.m. till midnight. I'm doing a lovely velvet soul every Wednesday for you. Oh, yeah. But so back to my show. I just feel in a great mood today, and I'm going to be playing some great uplifting music for you. Right. I'm going to play a Junior Kelly Bless.

Wow, wow, wow. I played you Virtuous Woman by Milton Stiles. And then I played Glenn Washington, Me Did Tell You, and Ting Sweet Me So Good. I played two Glenn Washingtons for you. At the top there was Secret Lover. Oh, Lady Hot Lips has got some songs for you, some tunes for you today. I am just in such a good mood. I don't really know why. Just give thanks and praise that we're all here today, eh?

Oh yes, that's Dee Brown with Blood, Sweat and Tears. I like that. Before that we had Deep in My Heart by Marcia Griffiths, and on the very top was Junior Kelly with Baby Can We Meet. I'm kind of obsessed with Junior Kelly's songs at the moment. Anyway, this is Lady Hot Lips on Sky Radio Jamaica. If you just started on my show, welcome, and where have you been? Naughty corner for you. I'm playing some good music for the next few hours. Oh, let's carry on.

Lefty Banton with In the Ghetto. And then we had New Time and It's a New Sign by Morgan Heritage. You all know I can't sing. And then at the very, very top was Don Campbell with Never Burn Your Bridges on the CM Rhythm. Right, so I'm going to play a Peter Huningill now. I'm in a good mood, folks. Don't know why. No reason, just because I'm alive. And appreciating you all, appreciating my music. I love that. Thank you very much.

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1: 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Oh my God, it's fantastic. We've got polo shirts, t-shirts, all with emblems of Sky Radio Jamaica on it. It looks really fab. We've got bottles, you know, like water bottles, cups, mugs, bags, caps. Oh, just have a look, just have a look. And then on the site, there's a little write-up about all of us presenters. So, yeah.
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1: Hello everyone, I am Pistol, and this is your headline news.
2: Khalid Sheikh Mohammed, the alleged mastermind of the September 11th, 2001 attacks on the United States, will go on trial before a U.S. military court in June 2028. A spokesman for the U.S. military court at Guantanamo Bay, Cuba, where Mohammed is incarcerated, said the trial would begin on June 5th, 2028. Mohammed, also known as KSM, was considered one of Al-Qaeda leader Osama bin Laden's top lieutenants before he was captured in March 2003. In Pakistan. He was imprisoned in secret CIA facilities for 3 years before arriving at the U.S. naval base in Guantanamo Bay in 2006. His trial has been repeatedly delayed, and a plea deal that would have seen the death penalty taken off the table was withdrawn last year. Uganda was declared officially Ebola-free by the World Health Organization on Thursday, August 27th, after 42 days without a new case. The country has been praised for its efforts in preventing the spread of the outbreak that has overwhelmed health facilities in parts of the east of neighboring Democratic Republic of Congo, DRC. Uganda has reached 42 days since the last confirmed imported Ebola case was discharged on July 16th, with no documented onward transmission associated with the case, marking an end to the outbreak. It commended the government, health workers, and their partners for the strong measures taken to contain the outbreak and prevent wider spread. The East African country recorded a total of 20 Ebola cases, almost all people who had traveled from DRC, and 2 deaths. There have been more than 5,600 confirmed cases in DRC, including more than 2,700 deaths since the outbreak was declared on May 15th. It is considered the fastest spreading outbreak of the disease on record. 7 outstanding Jamaicans have been awarded fully funded UK government scholarships to pursue 1-year master's degree programs at leading universities across the United Kingdom for the 2026 academic year. The cohort comprises 3 Chevening scholarships and 4 Commonwealth scholarships, celebrated on August 25th at the UK 2026 scholarship farewell reception hosted by the British High Commissioner to Jamaica, Her Excellency Alicia Herbert, at the British High Commission in Kingston. Minister of Foreign Affairs and Foreign Trade, Senator Kamina Johnson-Smith, was also in attendance and delivered remarks. The Mavis Bank Health Center in St. Andrew, Jamaica, buzzed with activity from morning until night as scores of people who live in St. Andrew East, rural, took advantage of free services at a back-to-school medical and dental fair organized by their Member of Parliament, Juliet Honess, in partnership with the Navodeans Global Group and Chandelou Global Healthcare. Children accompanied by parents or guardians were checked by the doctors to ensure they had no medical problems heading back to school in September. They also received free dental treatment as part of the support offered by the partners. Eyes and blood testing were also done, while free prescription medicine was also distributed to those in need. Jamaican Prime Minister Andrew Holness has commended Father Richard Holong and the Missionaries of the Poor for the enduring contribution to Jamaican culture and theater, noting the outstanding quality of their annual musical and stage productions. Holness made the remarks during a recent visit to the Missionaries of the Poor's Hanover Street facility in downtown Kingston, while reflecting on the impact of Father Holong's cultural ministry through the Father Holong and Friends Foundation. He noted that the productions rival those of any private theater company and have become a staple of Jamaica's theatrical landscape. The Prime Minister highlighted the quality of the behind-the-scenes work that contributes to the success of these modern adaptations of classic biblical stories, making them both memorable and relatable to audiences. The Prime Minister also praised the choreography and music, noting that, quote, "It's an entire production that is worthy of the accolades that you have received, and you are doing all of this while still on the mission to take care of the poor." In response, Father Holong expressed gratitude for the Prime Minister's continued support and extended a warm invitation to him, as well as the wider public, to attend this year's upcoming production, Sugar Cane.
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Podcast Without You, Don Campbell. And we had Tony Rebel with Jazz Friends. We had Junior Kelly with Touch My Heart, You Touch My Heart. And before the adverts, we had I've Got to Let You Know, I've Got to Know, or something like that by Peter Huntingale. My memory isn't what it used to be, folks. This is Lady Hot Lips on Sky Radio Jamaica. 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
4: Nobody having that to me, baby.

Oh, I love that. Spadabana. Love will save the day. Before that, we had Richie Stevens and Maxi Priest. My girl is, for some reason, my mum loved that song. I think she thought it was quite amusing. And at the very top was Fiona. Nothing really matters. Oh, let's move. Oh, let me give you the studio line number before I forget again. 07944 637392.

Ah, that's our Luciano. Lord, give I strength. And we had 2D Brown, Stop the Fighting, and All I Have is Love. And then we had Beat Him Clean, Let Them Say. I am Lady Hot Lips on Sky Radio Jamaica. I am going to play you 2 new releases from our radio presenter. His name is Little Minty, God bless you, and is his production. So I'm going to play you 2. The first one is by Kerry Ann.

what do you think, folks? That was production of Little Minty, one of our radio presenters. I love them two tunes. First one was Neither One of Us by Kerry Ann. And on the top here was I Hope You'll Be Very Unhappy Without Me by my good friend A-Star. I love those two. Look, check it out, man. Little Minty with his own production. Ah, just absolutely beautiful. This is Lady Hot Lips on Sky Radio Jamaica. Oh, let's move on.

That is Larry Marshall serenading Shirley. Shirley, that goes out to you, darling. I just realised, just really listening, is that a naughty song? Anyway, what did we play before that, folks? We had I Will by Ruby Winters. I love that. And then Nothing Gained from Loving Me. Yeah, by Marie Perry. You guys know I can't sing a stitch. Anyway, this is Lady Hotlips on Sky Radio Jamaica. Jamaica. I'm going to play you one of my very favourite Gregory. And in fact, during the week, me and my best friend was in my car blasting it and singing it, and everyone was staring at us.

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0: everyone, I am Pistol, and this is The Buzz.
1: Dancehall sensation Carter Don has many reasons to smile of late, considering the fact that he literally escaped death. The Kingston native, who recently peaked at number 6 on the USA's iTunes Reggae Singles chart alongside Dovie Magnum, is a victim of gun violence. The DJ, who was recently shot several times by unknown assailants and was presumed dead, not only survived to tell the tale, but has been creating his own niche musically. He said, quote, "My story is the type you read about in fictional novels, but I survived and it made me stronger and smarter." Currently, Carter Don is enjoying the momentum around his music and brand. He recently scored his first international charting single entitled Motion, which features Dovie Magnum. He also recently signed a management deal with US-based record label Boston Boys Records. Although she has been a professional artist for most of her life, Leba Hibbert describes her second album as, quote, "my official introduction to the world." Leba Abel is the name of the 8-song set released on August 25th. The artist wrote or co-wrote all the songs. She also produced 6 of its 8 tracks, one of the exceptions being Extreme, which has shared credits with Toots Hibbert, her legendary father. Leba Abel is released 15 years after Intoxicated, her first album. Her EP, Into the Light, came out in 2023. "This album is about me, my life, my experiences and what I've been through. This album is my reality, truth, not fiction, facts, not stories," she said in an interview with the Jamaica Observer. Massacre's recently released 3rd full-length studio album, Forever Rain, for Def Jam Recordings, has earned the highest debut so far in 2026 on the Billboard Reggae Albums chart, opening at number 4. Forever Rain is a 3rd back-to-back charting album for Massacre, following 2021's 438 and 2023's Generation of Kings, both of which opened and peaked at number 2. Massacre continues to solidify his position as one of the genre's leading contemporary voices, with a critically acclaimed Forever Rain delivering a strong opening week, underscoring Massacre's growing global presence and the strength of his audience across streaming and album consumption. The Billboard debut comes on the heels of another major career milestone. Just one day after the album's release, Massacre took over Barclays Center in Brooklyn on August 15th for his debut U.S. headline arena show, selling out the iconic venue and turning the night into a major celebration of dancehall, Jamaican culture, and New York's Caribbean community. The show also features special guests including Swiss Beats, Vanessa Bling, and dancehall artist Elephant Man, adding to a career-defining celebration surrounding the release of Forever Rain. The West Indian American Day Carnival Association, WIADCA, has announced reggae icon Buju Banton and Kez the Band lead vocalist Kez as honorary grand marshals for the 59th annual New York Caribbean Carnival Parade, taking place on Labor Day, Monday, September 7th, 2026, in Brooklyn, New York. The appointments reflects this year's theme, One Caribbean, bringing together 2 influential voices representing Jamaica's reggae and dancehall traditions and Trinidad and Tobago's soca and carnival culture. International dancehall superstar Beanie Man wanted an album with international muscle. 14 months, more than $400,000 and a constellation of celebrity collaborators later, the king of the dancehall is sitting on top of the U.S. iTunes All Genres chart. His latest album, Eminence, has occupied the coveted number 1 position for 3 consecutive days, holding off formidable competition from The Game's The Documentary 3 and Sam Smith's Hazel Eyes. The iTunes All Genres chart ranks the top-selling music downloads across every category on Apple's platform, combining daily sales into 1 master list of the most purchased albums. The triumph provided the perfect soundtrack to Beanie Man's birthday celebrations in the United States. After serving as best man at the wedding of his friend Dino, the dancehall superstar traveled to New York, where he marked his birthday with a private cruise around Manhattan, followed by dinner at an upscale restaurant with close celebrity friends. But for the champagne, chart glory, and Manhattan skyline, Eminence began modestly with 1 song, Beanie Man recalled. He then approached producer Kemar Flavor McGregor with an ambitious wish list.
0: I am Pistol, and that, my friends, was The Buzz.
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0: since leaving the Oval Office. I had a vast amount of time to contemplate the important things in life. Recently, I was made aware of a radio station called Love You Like Cooked Food Radio. I was curious, so I downloaded the app on the Android Play Store and listened intently as they played some of my favorite reggae, Revival, Rare Grooves, and some classic soul tunes. Michelle particularly liked the slow jams. Without a doubt, I recommend you log on.
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how I love this woman, how I love this woman. 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And I want a fish and I'm out of this show. I wait. And then I played Lioness on the Prowl. Before that was Eternal People Talk. And before that was Junior Kelly with Sunshine. And at the very beginning was No Time featuring Military. That was Capleton. I'm going to change up things a little. 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

Oh, Lord, Lord, Lord, Lord, Lord. 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Ooh, I am in a good mood today. I am playing some soca, so join me and get off the sofa. That rhymes, right? 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

We are there, Lord Kitchener, with Gimme the Ting that the doctor did out of me. 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And then we had Sugar Boom, Sugar Boom Boom. Oh, and then we had Tiny Whiny, Byron Lee, that was. And then at the very beginning, we had Rocket by Merchant. Ah, Jizam Pizam. Did you say that at school? 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I am Lady Hot Lips. I am feeling in a great mood today. So, you know what? I'm playing some soca and I'm dancing around the studio like a mad woman. But who cares? There's not much people here to watch me.

guys, what did I play? I played you a long time by Arrow, and then Lorraine, one of my favorites, by The Explorer. And on the top there was Pump Me Up. I am Lady Hot Lips. I feel like a soca, you know, and I'm dancing, you know, in the room, in the studio room. I got a few more songs until the end of my show. This is Sky Radio Jamaica. Sky Radio Jamaica Extra, in association with Love You Like Cook Food. Lady Hot Lips playing so.

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welcome to another week of absolute niceness. Today, I put together a playlist that I know you're going to enjoy. I just know. Welcome to Sky Radio JA alongside Lovely Like Cooked Food Entertainment and Cooked Food Radio. We are the community. You are the community. Together, guess what? We are the community. Let me give you a quick rundown of the first three tracks that we played at the start of the show. So we kicked it off with Nikki Thompson, Have a Little Faith. And then we had Rupee Edwards, Give Me Love and Affection. And then the Melodonians, You Have Caught Me, Baby. I'm going to play you another three songs and then you're going to hear my voice again.

next couple of hours. Where have you been? The show has started. If the show has started, that means you should be here at attention. It doesn't matter. Tell a friend to tell a friend, to talk to a friend, and make sure you log in. Okay. So the track we just played was George Decker, Nosy Parker. And we all know one of them, I'm sure. Pat Kelly and Dillinger, Talk About Love. And then we had Delroy Wilson, Have Some Mercy. And that is what we're working with, people. And this is how the show is going to be.

we have played three more songs. We kicked it off with U Roy, Runaway Girl, and then U Roy again, Everybody Ballin'. And then we had Problems of Life, I Roy. How are you enjoying yourself, people? It's nice, isn't it? The show's nice. It's just smooth. Right here on Sky Radio JA, alongside Love You Like Cook Food Entertainment, and of course me, DJ Wax, I'm going to play you three Bob Marleys. Three Bob Marleys, because to be honest, I could play 3 hours of Bob Marley. But I think three nice selection Bob Marleys.

And the great, the legend, the man himself, the group, Bob Marley and the Wailers, and of course Bob Marley going solo. So three Bob Marleys: Who the Cat Fit, one of my personal favourites; Black Man Redemption, one of my personal favourites; and Soul Shakedown Party, also one of my favourites. But we are moving on.

0: put on the next big tune. Selection, nice.
1: I will. I will put on the next big tune. But before I do that, let me give you a rundown of the two Corner Campbells that I've just played. So Queen of the Minstrel is actually an extended version, but I didn't play the extended length. And then we had on the sax same rhythm, Girl of My Dreams, which is kind of like a remake of it, but the words are slightly different. Okay, so like the man says,
0: put on the next big tune. Selection, nice.

Okay, so Jimmy London, The Road Is Rough, and before that we had Bridge Over Troubled Waters. 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

Dennis Brown. That track was done in 1980. Let Me Love You. Before that, we had John Holt, Bring It Home to Me. And then we had David Isaacs, Place in the Sun. We're fast coming to the top of the hour. So I am fast gonna play you more big songs.

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Freddie McGregor, Wine of Violence. Dennis Walks, Sad Sweet Dreamer, and then Ronnie Davis, I Won't Cry. Welcome back to the other side. This is Sky Radio JA, and my name is DJ Wax from Love You Like Cook Food Entertainment. And I just want you to know, I've got songs like this.

Ford. Okay, I want to take this moment just to big up the entire Sky Radio team. Big yourself up. Big up Lady Hot Lips. Your show was fire. But most importantly, I want to big up the listeners, because without you, there's no us. So let me give you a quick rundown of what we just played. A Little Roy, a Righteous Man. Then we played the Melodonians, Everybody's Ballin'. And then Ken Booth, Puppet on a String. Amazing song. Amazing song. Amazing artists. Hear tune now.

0: down, take it down. Boy, I played more than my usual three songs then. 1, 2, 3, 4, 5. I played 5 songs in a row. Really treating ya. Barrington Levy, Bad Boys. Glenn Washington, Rockers, No Crackers. Big Youth, All Nation, Bow. Joe Tex and Lick Black. Friday evening, Junior Marvin, Cool Out Son, Don't Put Your Hat Where You Can't Reach It. You heard that before, I'm sure. Let me play you.
1: Put on the next big tune. Selection, nice!
0: I am. I'm going to play you a nice selection, and I'm going to play you the next big tune.

Max Romeo, Beat Down Babylon, Junior Biles and Rupert, Chant Down Babylon, and then Ras Michael, None Are Jaja Children, and then Charlie Chaplin, Diet Rock. What we got for you now?

Lone Ranger, Bambos Collings. Listen, Best in Other Business, Cornel Campbell, My Conversation, brilliant tune. I didn't know that he wrote that, you know, I found that in my collection. And Barrington Levy, Collie Weed. And we are a community radio station. We do not endorse any form of drugs, but we do endorse big tunes. And that's a big tune. People, we've still got more hits for you.

That was the Techniques and Lady G, Stand Fire Lover. It had a little bit of energy to it, didn't it? It did. But don't worry, Menaco off.

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13: From Feature Story News in Washington, I'm Jagruti Dave with The Week in Review. The death toll from Nepal's catastrophic flash flood has risen this week, with a newly formed lake also threatening a fresh deluge in the disaster zone. More than 500 foreign nationals remain unaccounted for, including dozens of Americans, Australians and Indians. Rebecca Bandhan reports from Kathmandu.
14: People coming in looking for their relatives, saying that these family members are missing, and they were registering their names. We saw them writing down names of children, young children, even people of all ages who are missing. And it was just staggering, really, the sheer number of people that are just still searching for their loved ones. And it really reminds us of the scale of this disaster.
13: Federal Reserve Chair Kevin Warsh delivered his most explicit signal yet this week that an interest rate hike could be imminent. He told the Jackson Hole Symposium on Friday that recent data has not shown underlying inflation trends improving meaningfully. The Fed held rates steady, but three regional presidents dissented. They wanted to raise borrowing costs as inflation has remained above the central bank's 2% target. Nick Harper reports from Washington.
15: Kevin Warsh has been in the job now for a few months, but really what we had here were the most concrete comments so far from him that a rate hike could be on the cards, and could be on the cards really quite soon. Remember, the Fed has that 2% target. They're trying to get inflation below that. The big problem is that for more than 5 years, it's been above that 2% target. And Kevin Warsh, in his comments, said that the recent data had not shown that underlying trends have meaningfully improve, and therefore he went on to say that really, if inflation didn't improve and if it didn't go down further, then the Fed would have to act.
13: Also this week, a federal judge in Oakland, California, has suspended Meta's trial over alleged harms to young users while she reviews an $18 billion settlement. The deal would require Meta to impose a default 2-hour daily screen time cap for teenagers on Facebook and Instagram, mute notifications during school hours, and drop displaying like counts for under 18s. Meta has denied wrongdoing in agreeing to

0: delivered by Russian Foreign Ministry spokeswoman Maria Zakharova this week, has been described as the strongest of its kind from Moscow to a NATO member state. Ollie Barrett reports from London.
1: They're describing it as outrageous. That is the wording that UK Prime Minister Andy Burnham has been using, and colleagues of his in the UK government have been speaking in similar terms as well. They are trying to present a robust stance against what they see as these outrageous threats from Russia, and also trying to make it very clear that their stance when it comes to Ukraine and support for it is not going to budge or move or change in any way.
0: Prince Harry, Meghan and their two children landed in Britain this week, completing their move back from California after 6 years away. The family touched down at Birmingham Airport on a private charter jet and were met by their own security detail, not police protection funded by the state. The couple say they are returning as private citizens and will not take on official royal duties. King Charles has said he welcomes the chance to see more of his grandchildren. And finally, this week, US President Donald Trump signed an executive order renaming Lake Ontario as Lake America, deepening the rift with Canada that has already triggered retaliatory tariffs worth billions of dollars. Canadian Prime Minister Mark Carney rejected the name change, saying Canadians will continue to use Lake Ontario. The move comes as US Commerce Secretary Howard Lutnick repeated Washington's position that Ottawa walked away from what would have been the best trade deal in the world. From bureaus worldwide, this is FSN with the Week in Review.
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6: 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The blood of the saints cries out along my sweet way. 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

Dr. Mashup. Dr. Mashup, you are needed in the Fed Emergency Ward immediately.

0: Hold on, hold on. Let me see now. On a Tuesday night, you've got Holby City, EastEnders, Midsummer Murders, or the Caribbean Renaissance.
1: The Caribbean Renaissance.
0: The Caribbean Renaissance is long.

0: Hold on, hold on. Let me see now. On a Tuesday night, you've got Holby City, EastEnders, Midsummer Murders, or the Caribbean Renaissance.
1: The Caribbean Renaissance.
0: The Caribbean Renaissance is long established as the number one Tuesday night out anywhere in London. 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From 10 p.m. till late at Porky's, Sternold Avenue, Streatham, SW2, 4PA. 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So tell me, why wait for the weekend when you could get revival every Tuesday night

0: 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Everyone, I am Pistol, and this is your headline news.
1: Khalid Sheikh Mohammed, the alleged mastermind of the September 11th, 2001 attacks on the United States, will go on trial before a U.S. military court in June 2028. A spokesman for the U.S. military court at Guantanamo Bay, Cuba, where Mohammed is incarcerated, said that the trial would begin on June 5th, 2028. Mohammed, also known as KSM, was considered one of Al-Qaeda leader Osama bin Laden's top lieutenants before he was captured in March 2003 in Pakistan. He was imprisoned in secret CIA facilities for 3 years before arriving at the U.S. naval base in Guantanamo Bay in 2006. His trial has been repeatedly delayed, and a plea deal that would have seen the death penalty taken off the table was withdrawn last year. Uganda was declared officially Ebola-free by the World Health Organization on Thursday, August 27th, after 42 days without a new case. The country has been praised for its efforts in preventing the spread of the outbreak that has overwhelmed health facilities in parts of the east of neighboring Democratic Republic of Congo, DRC. Uganda has reached 42 days since the last confirmed imported Ebola case was discharged on July 16th, with no documented onward transmission associated with the case, marking an end to the outbreak. It commended the government, health workers, and their partners for the strong measures taken to contain the outbreak and prevent wider spread. The East African country recorded a total of 20 Ebola cases, almost all people who had traveled from DRC, and 2 deaths. There have been more than 5,600 confirmed cases in DRC, including more than 2,700 deaths since the outbreak was declared on May 15th. It is considered the fastest spreading outbreak of the disease on record. 7 outstanding Jamaicans have been awarded fully funded UK government scholarships to pursue 1-year master's degree programs at leading universities across the United Kingdom for the 2026 academic year. The cohort comprises 3 Chevening scholarships and 4 Commonwealth scholarships, celebrated on August 25th at the UK 2026

0: back to school in September, they also received free dental treatment as part of the support offered by the partners. Eyes and blood testing were also done, while free prescription medicine was also distributed to those in need. Jamaican Prime Minister Andrew Holness has commended Father Richard Holong and the Missionaries of the Poor for their enduring contribution to Jamaican culture and theater, noting the outstanding quality of their annual musical and stage productions. Holness made the remarks during a recent visit to the Missionaries of the Poor's Hanover Street facility in downtown Kingston, while reflecting on the impact of Father Holong's cultural ministry through the Father Holong and Friends Foundation. He noted that the productions rival those of any private theater company and have become a staple of Jamaica's theatrical landscape. The Prime Minister highlighted the quality of the behind-the-scenes work that contributes to the success of these modern adaptations of classic biblical stories, making them both memorable and relatable to audiences. The Prime Minister also praised the choreography and music, noting that, quote, "It's an entire production that is worthy of the accolades that you have received, and you are doing all of this while still on the mission to take care of the poor." In response, Father Holong expressed gratitude for the Prime Minister's continued support and extended a warm invitation to him, as well as the wider public, to attend this year's upcoming production, Sugar Cane.
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2: 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From 10 p.m. till late at Porky's, Sternold Avenue, Streatham, SW2 4PA. And admission is still totally free of charge. 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So tell me, why wait for the weekend when you could get revival every Tuesday night at Paul?

0: US-based record label Boston Boys Records. Although she has been a professional artist for most of her life, Leba Hibbert describes her second album as, quote, my official introduction to the world. Leba Abel is the name of the 8-song set released on August 25th. The artist wrote or co-wrote all the songs. She also produced 6 of its 8 tracks, one of the exceptions being Extreme, which has shared credits with Toots Hibbert, her legendary father. Leba Abel is released 15 years after Intoxicated, her first album. Her EP, Into the Light, came out in 2023. This album is about me, my life, my experiences, and what I've been through. This album is my reality, truth, not fiction, facts, not stories, she said in an interview with the Jamaica Observer. Massacre's recently released 3rd full-length studio album, Forever Rain, for Def Jam Recordings, has earned the highest debut so far in 2026 on the Billboard Reggae Albums chart, opening at number 4. Forever Rain is a 3rd back-to-back charting album for Massacre, following 2021's 438 and 2023's Generation of Kings, both of which opened and peaked at number 2. Massacre continues to solidify his position as one of the genre's leading contemporary voices, with a critically acclaimed Forever Rain delivering a strong opening week, underscoring Massacre's growing global presence and the strength of his audience across streaming and album consumption. The Billboard debut comes on the heels of another major career milestone. Just one day after the album release, Massacre took over Barclays Center in Brooklyn on August 15th for his debut U.S. headline arena show, selling out the iconic venue and turning the night into a major celebration of dancehall, Jamaican culture, and New York's Caribbean community. The show also features special guests, including Swiss Beats, Vanessa Bling, and dancehall artist Elephant Man, adding to a career-defining celebration surrounding the release of Forever Rain. The West Indian American Day Carnival Association, WIADC, has announced reggae icon Buju Banton and Kez the Band lead vocalist Kez as honorary grand marshals for the 59th annual New York Caribbean Carnival Parade, taking place on Labor Day, Monday, September 7th, 2026, in Brooklyn, New York. The appointment reflects this year's theme, One Caribbean, bringing together 2 influential voices representing Jamaica's reggae and dancehall traditions and Trinidad and Tobago's soca and carnival culture. International dancehall superstar Beanie Man wanted an album with international muscle. 14 months, more than $400,000, and a constellation of celebrity collaborators later, the king of the dancehall is sitting on top of the U.S. iTunes all genres chart. His latest album, Eminence, has occupied the coveted number one position for 3 consecutive days, holding off formidable competition from The Game's The Documentary 3 and Sam Smith's Hazel Eyes. The iTunes all genres chart ranks the top-selling music downloads across every category on Apple's platform, combining daily sales into one master list of the most purchased albums. The triumph provided the perfect soundtrack to Beanie Man's birthday celebrations in the United States. After serving as best man at the wedding of his friend Dino, the dancehall superstar traveled to New York, where he marked his birthday with a private cruise around Manhattan, followed by dinner at an upscale restaurant with close celebrity friends. But for the champagne, chart glory, and Manhattan skyline, Eminence began modestly with 1 song, Beanie Man recalled. He then approached producer Kemar Flavor McGregor with an ambitious wish list.
1: I am Pistol, and that, my friends, was The Boss.

0: Hold on. Let me see now. On a Tuesday night, you've got Holby City, EastEnders, Midsummer Murders, or the Caribbean Renaissance.
1: The Caribbean Renaissance.
0: The Caribbean Renaissance is long established as the number one Tuesday night out anywhere in London. You could rave or just chill and mingle to the sweetest revival, lovers rock and rear grooves. Played by top DJs on weekly rotation from 10 p.m. till late at Porky's, Sternold Avenue, Streatham, SW2 4PA. And admission is still totally free of charge. For more information, visit porkyswinebar.co.uk. So tell me, why wait for the weekend when you could get revival every Tuesday night?

0: From Feature Story News in Washington, I'm Jagruti Dave with The Week in Review. The death toll from Nepal's catastrophic flash flood has risen this week, with a newly formed lake also threatening a fresh deluge in the disaster zone. More than 500 foreign nationals remain unaccounted for, including dozens of Americans, Australians and Indians. Rebecca Bandhan reports from Kathmandu.
1: People coming in looking for their relatives, saying that these family members are missing, and they were registering their names. We saw them writing down names of children, young children even, people of all ages who are missing, and it was just staggering, really, the sheer number of people that are just still searching for their loved ones, and it really reminds us of the scale of this disaster.
0: Federal Reserve Chair Kevin Warsh delivered his most explicit signal yet this week that an interest rate hike could be imminent. He told the Jackson Hole Symposium on Friday that recent data has not shown underlying inflation trends improving meaningfully. The Fed held rates steady, but three regional presidents dissented. They wanted to raise borrowing costs as inflation has remained above the central bank's 2% target. Nick Harper reports from Washington.
2: Kevin Warsh has been in the job now for a few months, but really what we had here were the most concrete comments so far from him that a rate hike could be on the cards, and could be on the cards really quite soon. Remember, the Fed has that 2% target. They're trying to get inflation below that. The big problem is that for more than 5 years, it's been above that 2% target. And Kevin Warsh in his comments said that the recent data had not shown that underlying trends have meaningfully improve, and therefore he went on to say that really if inflation didn't improve and if it didn't go down further, then the Fed would have to act.
0: Also this week, a federal judge in Oakland, California has suspended Meta's trial over alleged harms to young users while she reviews an $18 billion settlement. The deal would require Meta to impose a default 2-hour daily screen time cap for teenagers on Facebook and Instagram, mute notifications during school hours, and drop displaying like counts for under 18s. Meta has denied wrongdoing in agreeing to a settlement. Ira Spitzer, our reporter in San Francisco, says this could have far-reaching consequences for Meta's competitors as well.
3: In terms of Meta's competitors, one very interesting aspect of this settlement was that around $5 billion of the money that Meta is supposed to pay out over the next 10 years is contingent upon its rival platforms, YouTube and TikTok, also agreeing to pay out that same sum and to make similar changes to their platforms.
0: In other news this week, Russia warned it could strike British military targets both inside and outside Ukraine in response to Kyiv's use of British-supplied cruise missiles. The threat delivered by Russian Foreign Ministry spokeswoman Maria Zakharova this week has been described as the strongest of its kind from Moscow to a NATO member state. Ollie Barrett reports from London.
4: They're describing it as outrageous. That is the wording that UK Prime Minister Andy Burnham has been using, and colleagues of his in the UK government have been speaking in similar terms as well. They are trying to present a robust stance against what they see as these outrageous threats from Russia, and also trying to make it very clear that their stance when it comes to Ukraine and support for it is not going to budge or move or change in any way.
0: Prince Harry, Meghan and their two children landed in Britain this week, completing their move back from California after 6 years away. The family touched down at Birmingham Airport on a private charter jet and were met by their own security detail, not police protection funded by the state. The couple say they are returning as private citizens and will not take on official royal duties. King Charles has said he welcomes the chance to see more of his grandchildren. And finally, this week, US President Donald Trump signed an executive order renaming Lake Ontario as Lake America, deepening the rift with Canada that has already triggered retaliatory tariffs worth billions of dollars. Canadian Prime Minister Mark Carney rejected the name change, saying Canadians will continue to use Lake Ontario. The move comes as U.S. Commerce Secretary Howard Lutnick repeated Washington's position that Ottawa walked away from what would have been the best trade deal in the world. From bureaus worldwide, this is FSN with The Week in Review.
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2: Hold on. Let me see now. On a Tuesday night, you've got Holby City, EastEnders, Midsummer Murders, or the Caribbean.

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0: title of them tune. 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

0: listen for my tune to beat. 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

Check in. 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So just rock and come in. You don't know. It's about carnival tonight. And it's a go mad. Reaching out to all the early massive them right now. Well, that's a bouncy. Enough respect for all the beautiful ladies.

0: From Feature Story News in Washington, I'm Jagruti Dave with The Week in Review. The death toll from Nepal's catastrophic flash flood has risen this week, with a newly formed lake also threatening a fresh deluge in the disaster zone. More than 500 foreign nationals remain unaccounted for, including dozens of Americans, Australians and Indians. Rebecca Bandhan reports from Kathmandu.
1: People coming in looking for their relatives, saying that these family members are missing, and they were registering their names. We saw them writing down names of children, young children even, people of all ages who are missing. And it was just staggering, really, the sheer number of people that are just still searching for their loved ones. And it really reminds us of the scale of this disaster.
0: Federal Reserve Chair Kevin Warsh delivered his most explicit signal yet this week that an interest rate hike could be imminent. He told the Jackson Hole Symposium on Friday that recent data has not shown underlying inflation trends improving meaningfully. The Fed held rates steady, but three regional presidents dissented. They wanted to raise borrowing costs as inflation has remained above the central bank's 2% target. Nick Harper reports from Washington.
2: Kevin Warsh has been in the job now for a few months, but really what we had here were the most concrete comments so far from him that a rate hike could be on the cards, and could be on the cards really quite soon. Remember, the Fed has that 2% target. They're trying to get inflation below that. The big problem is that for more than 5 years, it's been above that 2% target. And Kevin Warsh in his comments said that the recent data had not shown that underlying trends have meaningfully improve, and therefore he went on to say that really if inflation didn't improve and if it didn't go down further, then the Fed would have to act.
0: Also this week, a federal judge in Oakland, California has suspended Meta's trial over alleged harms to young users while she reviews an $18 billion settlement. The deal would require Meta to impose a default 2-hour daily screen time cap for teenagers on Facebook and Instagram, mute notifications during school hours, and drop displaying like counts for under 18s. Meta has denied wrongdoing in agreeing to a settlement. Ira Spitzer, our reporter in San Francisco, says this could have far-reaching consequences for Meta's competitors as well.
3: In terms of Meta's competitors, one very interesting aspect of this settlement was that around $5 billion of the money that Meta is supposed to pay out over the next 10 years is contingent upon its rival platforms, YouTube and TikTok, also agreeing to pay out that same sum and to make similar changes to their platforms.
0: In other news this week, Russia warned it could strike British military targets both inside and outside Ukraine in response to Kyiv's use of British-supplied cruise missiles. The threat delivered by Russian Foreign Ministry spokeswoman Maria Zakharova this week has been described as the strongest of its kind from Moscow to a NATO member state. Ollie Barrett reports from London.
4: They're describing it as outrageous. That is the wording that UK Prime Minister Andy Burnham has been using, and colleagues of his in the UK government have been speaking in similar terms as well. They are trying to present a robust stance against what they see as these outrageous threats from Russia, and also trying to make it very clear that their stance when it comes to Ukraine and support for it is not going to budge or move or change in any way.
0: Prince Harry, Meghan and their two children landed in Britain this week, completing their move back from California after 6 years away. The family touched down at Birmingham Airport on a private charter jet and were met by their own security detail, not police protection funded by the state. The couple say they are returning as private citizens and will not take on official royal duties. King Charles has said he welcomes the chance to see more of his grandchildren. And finally, this week, US President Donald Trump signed an executive order renaming Lake Ontario as Lake America, deepening the rift with Canada that has already triggered retaliatory tariffs worth billions of dollars. Canadian Prime Minister Mark Carney rejected the name change, saying Canadians will continue to use Lake Ontario. The move comes as US Commerce Secretary Howard Lutnick repeated Washington's position that Ottawa walked away from what would have been the best trade deal in the world. From bureaus worldwide, this is FSN with The Week in Review.
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7: Doctor, what is it this time? Please don't scare me. Just tell me what is wrong with me.
8: Marta, calm down first. What I'm about to say is important, and you need to listen carefully.
7: Doctor, please don't keep me waiting. I'm already nervous. Just tell me exactly what the result says.
8: All right, Marta. The test shows you have gonorrhea, but don't panic. It is treatable.

0: go meet your wife after all these infections? You know, say that one fit cause serious problem. Of course, I have met her. We are still trying to have a baby. I can't just avoid my own wife like that. Mark, at this stage, I think God is seriously warning you. These repeated infections are not ordinary signs.
1: Warning me how? Gideon, don't start preaching for me here. I'm just enjoying life small.
0: Enjoying life is different from destroying your home. Two women, two infections. That should tell you something.
1: I hear you, but I'll just be more careful next time. Stop completely. That one go hard, my brother.
2: Doctor, please tell me good news today. I've been praying so much. Am I finally pregnant this time?
0: Marta, the result we have today is not about pregnancy. It's something completely different.
2: Not pregnancy? Then what is happening to me again? Doctor, please don't scare me.
0: From the detailed tests we conducted, Martha, the result shows that you are HIV positive.
2: No, no, no. That cannot be my result. Please check again carefully. I cannot carry HIV.
0: Martha, I warned you earlier to protect yourself. 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
2: 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Also, me have my little ladies in mind segment where we just woo the ladies worldwide. You know the way there? 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Ina ya jege.
3: 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Original Minty. Welcome, the Rasta. The Rasta.
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5: Hello.
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everyone. This is Lady Hot Lips just reminding you, you've got a date with me every Sunday between 3 and 6 p.m. That's Greenwich Mean Time on Sky Radio Jamaica.

0: McGregor's reputation as one of the most vocally gifted singers in reggae, able to turn his hand to Lovers or Roots material with equal potency, had been increasing steadily when he recorded Big Ship for Linval Thompson. Coxone capitalized on McGregor's popularity, which by that time was rivaling that of Dennis Brown and Gregory Isaacs, with the same year's I Am Ready, which, like its predecessor, was comprised mainly of singles and previously unreleased tracks from the singer's sojourn at Studio One in the early 70s. Throughout the 80s, McGregor enjoyed a position as one of reggae's most popular performers and enjoying a huge hit in Colombia with a version of the Sandpipers' Guantanamera, sung in Spanish, for RES.
1: 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Money is a crucial element for living, but it should not become the reason for our existence. It is important to understand that money does not guarantee happiness. Of course, it can help us live a more comfortable life, buy things we want, travel, have financial security. But it cannot give us moments of joy, sincere friendships, or the love of a family. I encourage you to learn how to manage your money from now on. Saving for the future is important, but it is also important not to waste your money on things that don't matter. Set realistic financial goals and work hard to achieve them. Always remember that money is a tool, not an end in itself. Use it to help you live your life, but don't let money control you. Life is short, and it is important to enjoy every moment, create memories, and do things that make you happy. Finally, remember that money does not define who you are. You are a wonderful and loved person, no matter how much you have in your bank account. Love yourself and appreciate the life you have, and the rest will follow. I love you.
2: I must relax you, I mean. Totally relax you.

0: On March 5, 1959, a tragic event unfolded in Arkansas. But it's something people know little about since the U.S. government did a phenomenal job in covering up this dark chapter of Black history. It was a massacre involving Black teenagers who were trapped inside their hostel, padlocked from the outside, and horrifically burned alive. The intent was to claim the lives of all 69 Black boys living there, and tragically, 21 were burnt to death. This shocking incident remained hidden from public awareness for decades, primarily due to the effective cover-up orchestrated by the state of Arkansas. Even now, many years later, there is still no official cause of the fire, and those responsible never face justice. This tragic event unfolded due to a deeply segregated and racially discriminatory American South in the 1950s. It was a period when American boarding schools, though diverse in their purposes, were far from equal in their treatment of students. These schools were not only places of education and discipline, but also tools for enforcing racial segregation. In that era, the quality of education one received was often determined by their race. Segregated boarding schools were established, catering to specific racial groups and rarely promoting integration. For them, Black and white children could never get along together. The schools meant for Black boys had harsh discipline, involving physical punishments like paddling and hair pulling. In the South, schools were used as instruments to resist racial integration. Between 1952 and 1962, numerous schools were built in rural areas, exclusively for African American students. In sheer contrast, white students enjoyed better equipped schools, thanks to the state's construction of approximately 500 primary and secondary schools. These white schools were more substantial, technologically advanced, and offered a richer academic curriculum, emphasizing subjects like mathematics, science, and vocal training. There were also significant differences in how the reform and industrial schools treated white and Black students. White reform schools aimed to educate and equip teenagers with practical skills for future employment, such as carpentry or metalwork. However, the boys at the Arkansas Negro Industrial School faced a different reality. Arkansas had two juvenile correctional facilities, one in Jefferson County and another in Wrightsville, southeast of Little Rock. Within the walls of the Arkansas Negro Industrial School, young Black boys aged 13 to 17 were subjected to despicable conditions. These teens, some of whom were homeless orphans or wrongly accused of petty crimes, were forced into a life of manual labor. They worked hard on the facility's farmland and were subjected to cruel beatings with leather straps, enduring days in rags. You see, this was no different than slavery. Just the name had been changed. Could anyone imagine doing things like that with white teens of that time? Black boys in those schools didn't even have access to proper sanitation, resorting to using buckets as makeshift toilets. More than half of them lacked underwear or socks, and it was not uncommon for them to go weeks without changing clothes or bathing. Clean and safe drinking water was a luxury they were denied, and their living quarters were cramped, offering them little space to breathe. These Black boys inhabited a building constructed in 1936 under the Works Progress Administration, which Time magazine described as unstable and fragile. The systemic poverty, a consequence of white supremacy, sealed the fate of these boys. Racially disparate treatment permeated the United States criminal justice system, with wrongful convictions being a common occurrence. The horrors of lynching resulted in the deaths of thousands of Black people. This dark era, known as the Jim Crow era, left an unforgettable mark on Arkansas's history, and many lawyers capitalized on the plight of African-American victims, particularly during the school desegregation crisis. During this period, very few white Americans were willing to embrace equality with Black people. The Reconstruction era granted significant rights to Black Americans, including voting rights, U.S. citizenship for formerly enslaved individuals, the establishment of Black churches, and better access to farmland and education. However, as the Reconstruction era ended, these rights were swiftly revoked by the South. It was due to the authority state governments held over matters within their respective regions, particularly education. Before we continue further, tell us, are you enjoying the video? If yes, please like and share the video and subscribe to our channel to watch more videos on Black culture, history, civilization, and identity. Let's continue now. While the federal government wielded national powers and enacted laws that applied to the entire United States, local and state laws governed people who lived and worked in specific states or territories. In states like Arkansas, the governor held considerable decision-making authority. Orville Faubus, the 36th governor of Arkansas from 1955 to 1967, was a prominent figure during this tumultuous period. He infamously ordered the Arkansas National Guard to block the entrance to Central High School, preventing the Little Rock Nine from entering. He was also in office during the tragic dormitory fire on the morning of March 5, 1959. On that unfortunate day, as people enjoyed gospel music on the radio that day, a breaking news bulletin interrupted the program. It was reported that a mysterious fire had engulfed the Arkansas Negro Boys Industrial School in Wrightsville. However, the grim reality was far more sinister. At 4 a.m., the staff abandoned the dormitory and locked the door from the outside. The boys inside were forced to fight and claw their way out. While 48 of the African-American teenagers managed to escape the blazing structure by jumping out of windows, 21 were tragically unable to flee and perish that night. When examining the building's layout, it became evident that, despite having a few doors within the facility, there was only one front door, and that solitary entrance was locked. Those unfortunate boys who remained trapped inside found themselves wedged in the back corner of the building, where they met a horrific fate consumed by the flames. Governor Faubus later called for a hearing, aiming to uncover the truth and hold anyone responsible. It should be noted that after the incident, efforts were made to conceal the evidence. On the morning of the incident, the scene was being tampered with. The school staff and Superintendent L.R. Gaines provided testimonies stating that the boys had been locked inside and left unsupervised. On the other hand, the Pulaski County Grand Jury found multiple individuals and agencies responsible, but failed to bring any criminal charges. It seemed as though blame was being distributed widely, yet true accountability remained inaccessible. Ironically, the land where the school once stood is now occupied by the Arkansas Department of Correction facility, the Wrightsville Unit. In 2019, the Arkansas Department of Correction dedicated a memorial site to the 21 young boys who lost their lives in the fire. Decades later, the memorial features a metal plate listing the names of every individual who didn't make it out alive. Many family members and those who remember the tragedy attended the ceremony to pay their respects, although the exact location of the boys' graves remained shrouded in mystery. Stephanie Webb, the owner of Haven of Rest, disclosed that the bodies were brought to the cemetery, and a common burial site labeled 114 was prepared to lay them to rest, as indicated by the cemetery records. Shortly after the fire, the remains of the deceased boys, consisting of fragments, were taken to a local funeral home. It's reported that their body parts were wrapped in newspaper. Webb mentioned that most of the bodies were taken to Dobison Funeral Home.
1: Remember what you must do when they undervalue you, when they think your softness is your weakness, when they treat your kindness like it is their advantage. You awaken every dragon, every wolf, every monster that sleeps inside you, and you remind them what hell looks like when it wears the skin of a gentle human.
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1: A prayer to hinder the enemy from approaching you. Heavenly Father, I come before you in the name of Jesus, recognizing that you are my protector and deliverer. I acknowledge that I have enemies who seek to harm me, but I know that you are greater than any adversary I may face. I ask for your divine intervention and protection from those who seek to do me harm. Lord, I pray that you would surround me with your hedge of protection, like you did for Job, keeping me safe from the attacks of the enemy. Guard my mind, my heart, and my physical well-being from any evil intent that may be directed towards me. I declare that no weapon formed against me shall prosper, and every tongue that rises against me in judgment shall be condemned. Father, I ask that you would hinder the plans and schemes of my enemies. Disrupt their strategies and confound their purposes. Let confusion come upon them, causing them to turn away from me and to be unable to approach or harm me. By the authority I have in Jesus Christ, I rebuke every spirit of darkness and every demonic force that seeks to come against me. I declare that they have no power or authority over me because I am covered by the blood of Jesus. Lord, I also pray for those who may harbor ill intentions towards me. Soften their hearts, open their eyes to the truth, and lead them to repentance. May your love and forgiveness transform their hearts and turn them away from their wicked ways. Help me, Lord, to walk in wisdom and discernment. Guide my steps and lead me on paths of righteousness. Grant me discernment to recognize any potential danger or harmful influence that may come my way. Give me the strength to stand firm in my faith and resist the attacks of the enemy. I thank you, Lord, for your faithfulness and protection. I trust in your unfailing love and know that you are always with me. In Jesus' name I pray. Amen.

God's timing is perfect. A prayer for those going through hard times. Heavenly Father, in these moments of weakness, I come before you with a sincere and reverent heart. I offer gratitude for the grace and love you have bestowed upon us. You are the source of life, the light, and the hope that sustains us through difficult times and hardships. Heavenly Father, I lift up prayers for those who are facing challenges and difficulties. Grant them the strength to endure and the patience to overcome the obstacles on their journey. Please bestow your healing touch upon those who are suffering from physical ailments and hardships. Restore their health and well-being and instill in them the faith in your healing power. Bless those who are encountering financial struggles and uncertainties. Guide them and provide them with the solutions they need to overcome their difficulties. Heavenly Father, pour out your compassion and comfort upon those who are enduring emotional pain and hardships. Grant them peace and tranquility in their hearts and lead them to faith and hope. Embrace those who are grieving the loss of loved ones. Provide them with solace and strength to find comfort in cherished memories. Heavenly Father, bless those who are experiencing difficulties in their relationships, whether with family, friends, or colleagues. Grant them understanding, forgiveness, and reconciliation. Guide those who are facing challenges on their life's journey. Lead them towards purpose, fulfillment.

0: My name is George Floyd, and this is the story of me. I came into this world on October 14th, 1973. I grew up in Houston, Texas, surrounded by my loved ones, and had dreams of making a positive impact on my community. As a young man, I faced personal struggles but remained resilient. I worked hard to support myself and my family, striving to provide a better future for my children. I had a passion for basketball and was known for my friendly and charismatic personality. Tragically, on May 25th, 2020, my life was cut short in a heartbreaking incident that shocked the world. It began when police officers in Minneapolis, Minnesota, responded to a call regarding a counterfeit note. During my arrest, one officer, Derek Chauvin, knelt on my neck for approximately 9 minutes, despite my plea for help and my inability to breathe. The incident was captured on video, luckily, which later circulated widely, revealing the brutality of my encounter. Police officer Chauvin was sentenced to 22 years in prison for what he did to me. My death served as a catalyst for a global movement against police brutality and systemic racism, demanding justice and reforms within law enforcement institutions. My memory continues to inspire countless individuals to fight against systemic racism and advocate for justice and equality. My name is now synonymous with the pursuit of meaningful change as people come together to ensure that no one else goes through what I went through. Follow for more videos just like this.
1: A loyal woman doesn't entertain flirtation. If she's responding to other men, she's the concern, not them.
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